0: I think the process of self-publishing is really amazing because, you know, maybe even 25 years ago, it just wasn't nearly as developed as it is now. If you wanted to publish a book, you really had to sell your idea to a publishing house. You had to hand over your intellectual property. You had to hand over the royalties, you know.
1: And jeepers, they dig into you as well, don't they?
0: They absolutely do. Some places take 60% of your earnings to publish on your behalf.
1: See, that just doesn't pass the pub test.
0: No, not at all. I think that's terrible, actually. And, and you know, we made a decision early on that we wanted control over the process. We didn't want anybody telling us what to do. We were happy to make mistakes, but we also wanted to have control. So that's why we self-published. It took us over a year to write the book and publish it.
1: And what is, it's easy to say, self-publish, but what does that actually mean? How do you go about doing that?
0: So you have to find a self-publishing company who will take you through the process of uploading your book. They don't help you to write your book. You've got to do that bit. So you write your book and then you save the file as a PDF or something like that. Then you have to upload it to their platform. You have to format it for the size and cover and the paper that you want to use. You have to design a cover. You have to edit the book yourself. You have to promote the book yourself.
1: Yeah. So the self-publishers, they actually just help you produce the physical copy.
0: Yes.
1: Aren't they called printers?
0: Well, I think they do a little bit more than just a printer would do.
1: Yeah.
0: And, you know, some of them have, they have varying levels of service as well. You can tap into, you know, their marketing systems and you can promote your book through them. And
1: okay.
0: So you can sell your book on their website.
1: They give you a package deal.
0: So you don't have to have a website if you're just an author who has an idea and you want to sell a book. There are people, publishers out there that will help you to do that and still maintain control over the intellectual property rights.
1: Yeah. Yeah, lovely. It's there's a lot of people out there who believe that they have a book in them, and but yeah, that whole area of how am I going to get it out there? You know, my lovely wife Sal and her brother, in fact, as well, they've both written books, and they got them published, and only, you know, made 100 copies or whatever, and they can give them out to family and friends. But yes, it's. It's a bit of a different kettle of fish if you are wanting this to get out into many, many thousands of teachers' hands to help the kids out there. So, yeah, but it wasn't, it wasn't too daunting because you've done it.
0: Yes, we have. We're here to tell the tale.
1: Yeah, and I bet you're very, very happy about it. What sort of feedback are you getting from the teachers? Are they really expressing, you're nodding big time? So, yeah, this is a hole that needed to be plugged.
0: Yeah, people, we've actually got a couple of comments on the back that we published with the book, just to give people ideas of what. But, you know, we're just seeing that teachers don't need to know a whole lot about grammar and syntax to be able to use this book. Even if you know nothing, even if you think your own writing skills are not that great. And that's, you know, really what we were hoping for, that anybody who was interested in helping their child become a better writer while they were still learning, that you can do that alongside your child. You can do it alongside your student. So you don't have to go in knowing everything. We don't know everything.
1: Yeah.
0: Every time we think we've learned everything that there is to know about grammar, we uncover another well of knowledge that needs to be mined.
1: Oh, that's right. Lifelong learning, student of life, all of those sort of things.
0: Yep.
1: But there are a lot of people who do wish to or are homeschooling their kids. And, you know, a lot of the time that will stem from losing faith in the education system. And, you know, you started out by saying that the education system is failing, really. You know, globally, kids are not coming out with all the skills that one would expect that they would. But it is sort of a joint game. The parents have to be there, and many parents just say, no, well, the school's teaching them and that's it, and they don't take any sort of interest, where there are other parents, obviously, who take a huge amount of interest, in fact, so much so that they say, well, I'm going to do it all.
0: Yep.
1: But maybe when they're lying in bed at night, they're going, oh, do I actually have the skills to do this? It's lovely that you're out there presenting this in a

0: a lovely visual way where homeschoolers and just parents wishing to support their kids can also use it, apart from the obvious use in the actual classroom itself. So yeah. It must be nice to get some feedback now that it's out in many people's hands.
1: It is. And it's been really good to see, you know, children are getting excited about coming. You know, when I work with my students, they're like, oh, are we going to do some more of those sentences? Are we going to draw some more bubble maps?
0: Yeah.
1: So that's the method that we use to describe, or the word we use to describe our method, the bubble map method.
0: That's nice. So there's enthusiasm. It's kind of, is it gamified? I don't know whether it is, but it's a bit different. It's a bit more fun than just your standard.
1: I think when you can make structure visible, it becomes understandable. So I think that's really what it's about. It's about making structure visible.
0: Yeah.
1: There's structure in everything, in every part of our lives, in every part of the world, in all knowledge. And kids who do well at school are the ones who can build that structure for themselves.
0: Yes.
1: Kids who struggle are the ones who can't. So we've got to try and help them.
0: Yeah, I think it's fantastic. So I'm talking with Meg Hicks. She's a co-author of The Sentence Studio. And actually, inside, I like the expanded version, discovering the artistry in sentence structure. And that sounds absolutely wonderful. So if there are teachers out there or students out there, parents that wish to know more about this, how can they get hold of the book, Meg?
1: So they can visit our website. The book is only available through our website. We sell it to you directly.
0: And what's your website?
1: scienceofthesentence.com.
0: All right, scienceofthesentence.com. Well, you've got volume one here, so obviously you've opened the gate there for volume two and maybe beyond. Is volume two in the works?
1: It is. I forced Louise to put that on the title. I said to her, if we don't commit by saying volume one, then we might never go beyond this. But you know, this is too important to stick with one volume.
0: Well, well done. A published author, you can claim to, or that claim to fame is something that you've got now on
1: Thanks,
0: your CV. So well done, Meg.
1: That's
0: great. The book is called The Sentence Studio, Volume 1. And it might be able to help for us to bring up a whole cohort of kids that actually know how to construct a sentence and have the skills to take them further.
1: And to leave their mark on the world.
0: That's exactly right. To be remembered well. Good stuff, Meg. Lovely to have you in the studio.
1: Thanks for having me.
0: You've done very, very well. I don't even know whether you were nervous because it didn't come across at all. Oh, that's great. The Sentence Studio, a great way to help the kids to travel through life with the skills that they need to basically express themselves beautifully. All right, it is 25 minutes past 8 o'clock. A big thank you, Meg, for coming in. I'm going to play the Stray Cats now. Let's have a listen to the Stray Cats strut. And you can strut out of here with your tail high.

Georgia Satellites there with Keep Your Hands to Yourself. You also heard Madness, Our House, and kicking off those three songs. And I always feel guilty about playing three songs together, but I think after a whole lot of talking, we deserve it. It was Stray Cats with the old Stray Cat Strut. 24 minutes to 9 o'clock is the time. Yeah, it's like Grand Central Station in here. It's been great. Colin Newton, the media teacher up at the Harvey Senior High School, has dropped off Volume 4 of the, what do we actually call it, the Harvey High Roundup or whatever. But, just a little segment that I'm going to be playing after the 9 o'clock news. So that's nice. What else has happened in here? Of course, that was great having a chat with Meg. The Sentence Studio is her textbook for teachers and homeschoolers. It was fantastic to have a chat with her. She's out there promoting her stuff, and I like the idea of that. People in our community doing stuff out of the ordinary. We want to hear from them here at Harvey Community Radio 96.5 FM, where our tagline is, it's your town talking, and it's great to get a whole lot of voices on, not just mine gibbering on, but people that you actually want to hear from. Now, we have a cancer council of Western Australia, and they're very good. And at least so, or they're telling us that at least a third of all the cancers can be prevented if you have a healthy lifestyle. So there's a whole lot of dot points here, like stop smoking. It's the best present that you'll ever give yourself. Move your body, keep yourself physically active every day. Staying in shape, aim for a healthy body weight is something, and that's not just losing weight. You know, there are people out there who find it very, very difficult to gain weight. It's the group of the community that us little fatties, we love to hate. But yeah, staying in shape, aiming for a healthy body weight is very, very important. Eat for your health. Choose a varied diet with plenty of fruit and vegetables. Be sun smart as well, of course, because sun protection is something that in our beautiful brown country, we must make sure that we look after ourselves. And those of us that go regularly to the skin specialist see in the waiting room the damage that the sun does. You know, there are people in there that obviously have lived a long life and have found that the sun has been beating down on them. We were told back in the 70s, we were told to get out there and get sunburned. It was amazing. Another point is to avoid alcohol. Try alcohol-free days and non-alcoholic drinks. But looking after number one is their last point here. Participate in screening vaccination programs and know your body and visit the doctor if you notice any changes. And really, that's what it's all about. You can work as a team, as a family team, and look after each other. Make sure that you remind people to go off and get their screenings and all sorts of stuff. I actually did find that I had prostate cancer when I was 45, which was a very, very early age for that. So, fellas and ladies, if you're out there, please make sure that you have your PSA tested, fellas. That's the prostate-specific antigen, which will rise in number if there's something happening in your prostate. But getting on top of these things early is the really, really big thing. That's the message. At least a third of all the cancers can be prevented with a healthy lifestyle, but also by finding them early. That's such an important part of this puzzle. 21 minutes to 9 o'clock. I'm going to be playing the Violent Femmes up next. I know a couple of people in town that love this song. So just before I do that, I want to remind people that as part of that looking after yourself and living a healthy lifestyle, you can join in the fun of the Harvey Run Club. 7:30 every Saturday morning, a whole group of people, and I know when it's colder the numbers do diminish a bit, but massive numbers. This is something that's growing basically week on week, or season on season, let's say, because there are the odd aberration or two. But it's the Harvey Run Club, and that's a community group that is into running and walking as well. It's not everybody does run, but there are a whole group of
keen runners involved in this. You can find the Harvey Run Club on Facebook and find out more. But if you just wish to show up, it's completely free and a great thing to do. 7:30 in the morning, they meet at the Peter Topham Memorial Pool car park. So another way of saying that is the Harvey Pool in the car park there, just near the skate park here in Harvey. You can get along there. 7:30 in the morning, why not bring the kids along, show them what it's like to skate in the bowl when it's absolutely freezing cold. They can do some skating if they like, and you can go for a run and have nice chats and community involvement as you do it. So a very, very welcoming group, the Harvey Run Club, 7:30 every Saturday morning here in Harvey. 19 minutes to 9 o'clock, as promised, the Violent Femmes. Sing along to this one if you're old enough or game enough. This is Blister in the Sun.

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3: Yes, my dear old dad, lovely to hear his voice. I need to get up to Perth and see him after going away. Yeah, it seems as if it's been way too long. Make sure you do contact your family and friends, unlike old Muggins here, who needs to do it more often. But yes, nice to hear his voice. Hey, girls just want to have fun. Cyndi Lauper and Violent Femmes before that one, Blister in the Sun. 11 minutes to 9 o'clock is the time. Just after the 9 o'clock news, we're going to be hearing the fourth episode of the Harvey Roundup, the high school roundup, so listen out for that one. Menshed, something I'd like to praise, really. It's a fantastic thing, you know, Menshed. Lots of stuff gets done down there, but one of the main things that happen is the camaraderie between the fellas, and that happens over a cup of tea and a bicky. But it's a very, very good thing. And I know initially when I heard about Menshed, I personally sort of shied away a bit, but I'm just kicking myself now, because it's a really, really good thing to do. And if you'd like to get involved in the Menshed here in Harvey, I can highly recommend it. You can come along tomorrow morning if you like. 9 o'clock the shed will be opening up and going through until midday. We're in the green sheds just behind Cash for Cans, near the Harvey Recreation and Cultural Centre, right there at the end of Tom Latch Drive. Why not come down and say g'day? The Brunswick shed is also open. The Brunswick shed is actually right there in the heart of the showgrounds. So if you make your way to the centre of the showgrounds, you'll be able to see the activity that's happening on the shed. It's just basically on the highway side of the oval, and just sort of south of the entrance there, just near the Community Resource Centre. So you can get along there. The men have their session from 9 o'clock in the morning until midday. Now I'm talking about Brunswick here. And the Brunswick Shed has welcomed the ladies into the shed. It's something that we don't do here. But the hens, as many of the sheds in the Men's Shed organisation call the ladies, the hens have their session from 12:30 till 4. So 9 to 12 for the men, 12:30 till 4 for the ladies, and that's at the Brunswick Men's Shed. But you can come along to the Men's Shed here in Harvey from 9 until 12. Really, really good thing. And we can help you out. If you're at home and you know, you're not a member of the shed or whatever, but if maybe you've got some basic sort of carpentry stuff or anything, really. The guys, there's lots and lots of skills that the fellas have down there. But at the moment, one of the residents here in Harvey, they've got sort of a wooden awning over one of their windows that has started to rot out. So they've taken that awning off. They've brought it into us, and we're just going to be replicating that awning. Other people have brought coffee tables in that have... I don't know whether it was a drunken night and you've fallen back and sat on it and broken the leg or whatever, but any sort of thing like that, if you think that we could do it, bring it on in, and maybe we can help you out.

the guys down at the shed will let you know whether it is something that we can tackle. But just like the bowling club that you can have dinner at tonight, Men's Shed, it's kind of like 1972 prices. Very, very cheap to do these things. Really, it's just a case of covering the costs, and then we whack on a little bit more so that we don't exhaust our slush fund. Not that there's a massive slush fund there, but you can help out the community as the Men's Shed helps out the wider community by doing these sort of projects. 7 minutes to 9 o'clock, and one half of the two songs that I'll play is Wham. And of course, one half of Wham is George Michael. Great voice. And he's telling us, wake me up before you go-go.

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1: This is NU's Western Australia. I'm Lee Harrison. The state government's defending its proposal to grant police additional powers to secure an upcoming international defence conference in Perth after protesters clashed with law enforcement at the same event in Melbourne 2 years ago. Jamie Smith reports.
2: WA Labor is attempting to pass new laws to temporarily grant police extra powers, including to set up checkpoints and search civilians in a designated area around the Land Forces Expo in October. It comes in the wake of violent clashes between police and anti-war protesters when the conference was held in Melbourne in 2024. The WA Greens say the measures are an overreach in Perth, which doesn't experience the same level of unrest, but the police and defence industries ministers argue they have intelligence, suggesting the same groups will attend the Perth event. Jamie Smith, Perth.
1: The WA Greens are accusing Labor of stripping citizens' democratic rights by rushing through strict new protest laws. Introduced in response to the Bondi terror attack and Forest Place bomb scare, the Public Order Bill proposes to expand police powers to deny public gathering permits over hate-motivated safety concerns. But Greens MP Sophie McNeill says a parliamentary report just tabled ignores human rights experts who warn the laws will be weaponised to silence peaceful dissent.
3: We have had a peaceful protest movement here in Perth, and I think that's part of the problem with this bill is that it's creating a problem that doesn't exist right now. I've been part of that peaceful movement against the genocide. We've had actually a good relationship with the police, but what this bill does is it gives them unprecedented new powers to refuse permits for protests, unlike any other part of this country.
1: State Opposition Leader Basil Zemplis says the government need to be upfront with the cost of the Burswood motor racing circuit. An upper house committee has found that earth-moving works began on the track site before a deal had been agreed to with supercars. The government says the motor racing body has got in behind the project, pointing out that work on Perth Stadium began before a deal with the AFL had been formalised by the then Liberal government. Mr. Zemplis says there needs to be more transparency around the entire project.
4: Come out and be upfront and honest about the current running cost and the likely projected finishing cost of this project. We don't have those answers. There's been lots of flaws in this process so far. What about state government at least being honest with the people of Western Australia about what it is going to cost?
1: To sport now, Fremantle have kicked off round 15 with a 9-point victory over Geelong at Optus Stadium. Dane Mepham reports.
5: The Dockers were hungry for revenge against the only side to get the better of them all year. The Cats came hard at one point, skipping out to a 28-point lead, but the home side were able to claw their way back, eventually holding on to win 99-90. Luke Jackson was at his brilliant best in the ruck, collecting 28 touches and 9 tackles to go with 3 goals. Andrew Brayshaw gathered 35 disposals, while Jai Amos also booted 3 majors. The win moves Fremantle to a game clear on top of the ladder. Dame FM, Perth.
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1: It's your town talking.
3: It certainly is your town talking. It feels as if it's a little bit of a self-indulgent show this morning. I had my dad on there, and that was my three kids, or three of my kids there. It's a lovely thing to do, to include as many people into this radio station as we possibly can. And that's something that we're doing with the high school kids. The Harvey Senior High School has put together episode 4 of their Harvey Senior High School Roundup. Colin Newton is the man who's in charge of the media studies up there at the high school. He's got the year 12 students, a whole lot of odd bods in there. G'day, class. Nice to have you tuning in as well. But here is something that you guys all helped put together. This is episode 4 of the Harvey Senior High School Roundup.

Hi, I'm here with two of our newest students who have arrived this year from the Philippines. Our school's been growing in numbers of late, and I thought I would interview Renz Thomas and Stephanie Laput about

0: how they're finding Harvey Senior High School and our town. So could you introduce yourself and tell us a little bit about you?
1: Hello, good day. My name is Renz Thomas and I was born in Santa Rosa, Laguna, Philippines. One thing about me is that I mostly dance on my free time.
2: Hi, my name is Stephanie and I love to draw and listen. Also, I love playing games and doing stuff.
0: Thanks, guys. So maybe first tell me a little bit about some of the differences between school in Australia and school in the Philippines.
1: No offense, but for me, the differences between Australia and Philippine schools is that it needs improvement because most teachers prefer favoritism, bias, and sometimes very strict, and they scold students anytime.
0: Is that for the schools in the Philippines or the school in Australia?
1: In the Philippines.
0: Oh, really? So what do you feel about the schools in Australia?
1: They're very nice. The students are really nice, and they sometimes help each other.
0: Oh, that's great to hear. What about you, Stephanie? How do you find the school?
2: It's very nice and peaceful. Sometimes there's quite a lot of noise, but I quite like it.
0: Excellent. Now, that's good news.
1: Okay.
0: So, Renz, what do you enjoy about life in Australia?
1: What I'm enjoying about Australia is that everyone is really respectful, less kidnapping, and in general, peaceful and quiet. And number one thing, there are no corrupt government officials.
0: Oh, really? Oh, that's good to hear. What about you, Stephanie? What do you like about Australia?
2: It's so peaceful and quiet, and I love the environment and the seasons. Yeah.
0: Do you like the Australian animals?
2: Yeah.
1: The kangaroo, The kangaroos.
0: Have you guys had a chance to travel very much?
1: Yeah.
2: Yeah.
1: A lot.
2: And while I was in Philippines, I travel a lot.
1: Same thing.
0: In Australia, have you traveled around Australia much?
2: Not yet.
1: Yes. In Mandurah. Yeah.
0: Yeah, excellent. Okay, so what do you miss the most about the Philippines?
1: Oh, this is a good question. What I miss about the Philippines is my friends, cousins, aunts, food, and lastly, the street food.
0: What's your favorite food?
1: Kwek-kwek.
0: What's kwek-kwek?
1: It's orange balls with egg.
0: Excellent, I have to try that. What about you, Stephanie? What do you miss most about Philippines?
2: My friends, my family, and my cousins, and mostly my classmates, and the food. Yeah.
0: Excellent. Okay, finally, guys, what is your ambition for life in Australia?
1: Oh, my ambitions for life here in Australia is that I would try various jobs, which is mostly nursing.
0: Yeah, and you, Stephanie?
2: I want to be a nursing in the future.
0: Yeah. So is that because you like helping people?
2: I also want to earn a lot of money.
0: Yeah,
2: travel.
0: Yeah. We need a lot of nurses here.
1: I'm a very serviceable person. So
0: excellent.
1: I tried nursing.
0: All right. Very good, guys. Thanks for your time today.
2: Thank you, sir.

0: Hi everyone, I'm here with Riley and Kiara, and we're talking about the Act, Belong, Commit Big Breakfast, which is held every Friday before school in our undercover area. Riley, what do you like about the Big Breakfast?
1: Well, I personally like coming to a nice warm meal to start us off in the morning. It's always great to have a nice juicy breakfast prepared by our staff every Friday morning.
0: Kiara, what sort of things have you been eating there on a Friday?
2: Usually we would probably eat like eggs, bacon, sausages, fruit, milk, like there's different cereals, and sometimes there's also hash browns and sometimes there's pancakes.
0: That sounds fantastic. How many students would you estimate are there enjoying the breakfast on a Friday?
1: Oh, I'd say maybe about 70% of us, which is maybe 140-odd kids would roughly come to the morning breakfast every morning. So it's always a good sight to see everyone having a meal.
0: Absolutely. And do the teachers get involved?
2: Yeah, the teachers usually help by cooking the food, especially Mr. Oosterholt and Mr. Fitzgerald.
0: Excellent. And do you get to have a chat with them and talk about what's going on before school and what's the vibe like?
2: The vibe's very happy, and sometimes people will talk to the teachers or everyone will be talking with their friends, so it's also very noisy.
0: What's the first thing that gets smashed by the students at the breakfast?
1: I'd probably say eggs or bacon, to be honest. Or the orange juice. Every single time I come in there, even if I'm one of the first ones there, there's no orange juice because everyone's already drinking it.
0: Yeah, it's popular. We live in that sort of town, Harvey Fresh. So who cooks the best breakfast?
1: I'd say probably Mr. Oosterholt and Fitzgerald.
2: Yeah, I agree with that. Mr. Fitzgerald and Mr. Oosterholt definitely do cook a nice breakfast.
0: Do you think the students appreciate having a nice cooked breakfast for them on a Friday?
1: I believe most students would appreciate it. Even though a lot of students don't show their gratitude, I'm pretty sure they would all be very grateful for having a nice warm brekkie on a Friday morning.
0: How many students do you think are eating two breakfasts on a Friday morning?
2: Most people. I wouldn't know exactly, but yeah, most people.
1: Myself included.
0: Yeah, okay, thanks very much for your time, guys. See ya.

Well, there you go. Episode 4 of the Harvey Senior High School Roundup. Well done, Colin Newton, the media studies teacher there. And, of course, the Year 12 class that he's got in there at the moment. They had a...

Ren started to say what he thought about the schools until we found out that was his old school in the Philippines. But yeah, very, very interesting. Great to hear that they have a Friday breakfast there as well. And I think it was part of Act, Belong and Commit. If you're still listening, Mr. Newton, I reckon we should get our caravan, our Harvey Community Radio caravan up there, and while the breakfast is on, maybe we can play some tunes. And I suppose nowadays we've got to get permission and everything for kids to come on and talk, but let's see if we can get that rolling. It'd be nice to do a live broadcast of Brekkie with Duncan up at the Harvey Senior High School, and just to let people know about what's happening up there. That sounds great. So well done with episode 4, and we're waiting now with bated breath for episode 5. Good stuff. Hey, part of this radio station is all about getting different voices on air and opinions and all sorts of stuff. Our text line we've been having trouble with lately, but I think that it's up and running. Maybe someone would like to text me, 0426 307 199. I'll say that again, so grab your phone and you can do that. Put this text number in. It's always good to get feedback. But I do get feedback every single time my show is on from the crew in the kitchen. Oh, there you go. Colin's just texted me back. Sounds great. I think it should be. Maybe get the ball rolling, Cole. See if we can do that, because I tell you what, I don't mind when other people make me breakfast. Speaking of making food, the crew in the kitchen at Harvey Connect, they always send us through a request at 9:30, so that's going to be coming up in 10 minutes. They've got, it's a Led Zeppelin one. And in the kitchen today is Kim, of course, John, Marie and Zane as well. So I look forward to a bit of Led Zepp in 10 minutes from now. But let's have some madness. House of Fun, 20 minutes past 9 o'clock here on Harvey Community Radio.

Hope you're enjoying these songs. I am. I've gone through and sort of handpicked a few that I really like. And that was one of them. Haircut 100 with Love Plus One. Before that, you heard Madness. A great band from the 80s there. Suggs and the Boys, that was House of Fun. And I did forget to actually say that as part of the Harvey Senior High School roundup, they included a song there at the end. That song was called Don't Push by a band called Sublime, just in case you were wondering. 27 minutes past 9 o'clock is the time. I'm going to play another one of my picks now before I play Kitchen Requests. But here it is, Corey Hart, back from, it says 2005, and it wasn't 2005, it was before that. It's called Sunglasses at Night, a very optimistic song.

All right, I wouldn't call that an optimistic song. I got myself confused. Corey Hart there, wearing his sunglasses as a bit of a shield because he knows his girlfriend's cheating. But that wasn't what I thought I was playing, and what I thought I was going to play was Timbuk 3, The Future's So Bright I Gotta Wear Shades. Sunglasses song's confusing me at this time. Unbelievable. Anyway, I'll play that after Kitchen Requests, but that's exactly what time it is now.

Yes, 9:30 every time I'm on the air with my breakfast show, I get a text beforehand from Kim. He tells me who's in the kitchen. He tells me who's responsible for the song and of course, what that song is. And in the kitchen this morning, we have Kim, John, Maury, and Zane. And the song itself is from Led Zeppelin, and it's called Ramble On. And it was actually written by Jimmy Page and Robert Plant. It's off their second album, Led Zeppelin 2, released in 1969. And what do I say here? There's in the lyrics, there is references to Lord of the Rings. So if you're one of those people, and I know that there's a lot of them out there, but you will hear Mordor, a Gollum, and the Evil One. He was a little bit embarrassed about the references because it didn't perfectly line up. And of course, that's the type of thing, if you get the old Lord of the Rings people offside with, if it's not absolutely factual about a fictional thing, they'll be on to you. But let's have a listen to this. The person in the kitchen who's responsible for this one is from John. So well done, John. Here it is. Led Zeppelin with Ramble On. Something I'm kind of good at.

Nothing wrong with a bit of Led Zeppelin in the morning. There you go. Ramble on. Did you hear the references to Lord of the Rings in there? I was listening and I certainly did. So well done, John. Good choice. And thanks very much to Kim, Marie and Zane as well. Of course, Harvey Connect, right in the heart of Harvey. It's our over 55s club. And these things, it's the old adage, if you get out what you put in, and if you join these sort of community-based things, you will find that your life will be so much richer. You can have a meal down at our bowling club. There you go. That's community-based, and that's this evening from around about 5 o'clock is when people get in there. I think they're open from 4:30, but why not join in the fun of a Friday night down at the bowling club? You'll get a lot of camaraderie, a lot of cheer. And a great thing to do. Of course, the Binning Up Fishing Club, a sponsor of our show here. A big thank you to them and all of the sponsors, of course. They have Friday night meals overlooking the ocean. It could be a nice one this evening. Always having a sunset with a bit of cloud can be fantastic. Not sure what it's going to be like, but I don't think we've got rain forecast for today. I just don't even bother looking at the weather, you know. I just take it as it comes. But I did mention the sponsors, and I should give a big shout out. There's been a lot of talking on this show, and we can't survive without them. And these businesses have all reached into their pocket and said, the radio station's a worthwhile cause, so here's a few bucks. If you are a business owner out there and you would like to sponsor the station, please get in contact with us. There's plenty of room, plenty of fun. You can get involved in some of our get-togethers, and you can go to bed every night feeling warm and fuzzy that you're doing a lovely thing for the community. So a big shout out and a big thank you to Harvey Tree Care, Real Steel Electrics, the Harvey District Water Sports, which is the Binning Up Fishing Club, MJL Jip Rocking, the Curious Cockatoo Cafe, Harper Street Bakery, Jenny's Shoes and Fashions, Moorcore Painting, Car Leak for Hair and Beauty, or the last bank here in Harvey, Westpac Bank of Harvey, and our newest sponsor, Framed by Tony. Thank you very much, Tony, for coming on board and joining in the fun of being part of this radio family. Lots of stuff that you can do around town tonight. Of course, bowling club, as I said, Binning Up Fishing Club, both of those for dinner. If you would like to take your kids and become the best parent in the world, you can take your kids slot car racing in the Brunswick Showgrounds, 7 o'clock every Friday evening. The kids can get in there, and it's a really big sort of scale electric sort of type track, and it's great fun to do. So the kids would love it on a 7 o'clock on a Friday evening. It's the kids' time. If the adults are going, oh, wouldn't mind doing that, Wednesday, 7:30 is your time, so you can stay up a little bit later. 7:30, you start on Wednesdays for the adult slot car sessions. It's inside the Brunswick Showgrounds. Basically, make your way through to the oval, and on the left-hand side, or the, well, let's say the western side, so closest to Southwestern Highway, one of the sheds along there, or the pavilions, if you like to call it, there's the slot car racing. So Friday night for the kids, 7 o'clock, 7:30 for the adults on a Wednesday. 19 minutes to 10 o'clock is the time. I'm out of here at 10 o'clock. I've been playing my own selection of songs this morning rather than just taking the songs that come randomly out of our music collection. Timbuk3, I was speaking about sunglasses earlier, and an optimistic song. I got a little bit mistaken, but this is the song that I was thinking of. Timbuk3 with a great one here from 1986. It's called The Future's So Bright, I Gotta Wear Shades.

There you go. That's a little bit more optimistic there. Timbuk3 with "The Future's So Bright, I Gotta Wear Shades." 9:45 is the time. And here at Harvard Community Radio, we're finding that the crew is getting bigger. And we like that a lot. We're a little community-run organisation here. And the more volunteers that we have, the better. And one of them is Verity. She's got a new segment. I tell you what, first few times that Verity was on, I know that she used to be on the radio many years ago, but all nervous and that. But jeepers, she's blossoming, let's say. And Segments with Verity is her latest show. It's on this afternoon or later on today, 5 o'clock this evening. Can you say this evening? I suppose it's starting to get a little bit dark at that time. But Segments, I was talking to Verity about this. She was saying that it's basically songs from different areas of her life, like the Segments of an Orange, which is something that is very sort of Harvey-centric, citrus. And she has put this show together, called it Segments, where she'll be playing songs and sort of matching those up with different themes, different times of her life. And then, of course, she puts the old overarching caveat on top of it saying, and then any songs that I want to play anyway. But yeah, it'll be a good fun show. 5 o'clock on a Friday. It's going to be replayed on Mondays at 4 o'clock. So that's a brand new show here. It's called Segments with Verity. All right. Speaking of optimism, what fantastic news that there is a path to peace in the Middle East. And that's just something that in my whole lifetime, there has always been conflicts. And hopefully from here on in, we could have a peaceful Middle East. And that would change the world completely. So I'm just very, very optimistic in life, and I feel as if we're headed towards the golden age. So I hope that this peace stays in the Middle East. I talk about these things because I've got the next song, which I grabbed from the song list, just a personal favourite of mine. It's Midnight Oil, and this one is just, talking about US forces, which made me think of the Middle East. And I tell you what, if we can have that energy flowing out of there without obstruction, the whole world, I think, is going to be lifted. But this one's a protest song. Here it is, Midnight Oil, at 9:45, US Forces.

Great Aussie song there, and it's just good. It's just good music, you know. Speaking of good music, I hope that you like this one. Paul Simon liked this one. This is actually a cover of a Simon Garfunkel song, which was first released by Simon Garfunkel, written by Paul Simon in 1964. And this is a band called Disturbed, and probably quite an apt name. I don't know of any other Disturbed songs, but they did this cover, and nice to see that the owner of this song, let's say, really approved of this version. So right now, here they are, The Sound of Silence by Disturbed.

Big song, that one, eh? Fantastic. The Sound of Silence, a cover, Simon and Garfunkel cover. Big difference between their delivery and that one by Disturbed, back from 2015. And yes, the big tick of approval from Paul Simon for that one. Big emotion, big feeling behind it. That's just great. Hey, what a show it's been. I've really enjoyed today. It's nice being back here in Harvey Town. It seems that I was away with Sal for a long, long time, but lovely to be back. My guest in the studio this morning, I had Meg Hicks. She has put together a book which helps out teachers, and whether that's a sort of a formal teacher in the school or whether you're homeschooling. It's called The Sentence Studio, and an absolutely awesome way of teaching kids grammar. And it just seems that the whole grammar thing is a lost art. So hopefully it'll give kids the ability to enjoy the gift of writing and to be able to communicate very, very well. So if you are a homeschooler, look out for it, or a teacher out there. If you're a teacher out there, what are you doing listening at this time of the day? Maybe you're on a break. The Sentence Studio is the book that is there to help the industry. Well done, Meg. What else did I have? Of course, we had the Roundup, the fourth instalment of the Harvey Senior High School Roundup. So well done to Colin Newton, the media teacher out there. They put a great show together. I think it's wonderful that we're starting to incorporate more and more little groups out there in the community with the radio station. A very, very good thing to do. A good thing to do is keep your clothes nice and dry. And if you're having troubles with getting stuff dry, the Yarloop Community Resource Centre has their laundry mat. So think about that one. Tuesdays to Fridays, 9 till 2. They can help you out with that. Another great community resource centre is the one in Brunswick. And late night youth group happens on a Friday night for 12 to 19-year-olds. So if you're interested in that one, that happens tonight. Right, a big thank you. I'll be back with you on Monday. Maybe see you down at the men's shed, fellas. That would be a good thing. Saturday mornings from 9 till 12. I'll be at the bowling club tonight for a bit of community cheer. So look forward to meeting up with people I haven't seen in a while. Have a great day. Oh, bang. Hey, press the wrong button. Boys.

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1: This is NU's Western Australia. I'm Lee Harrison. The state government's defending its proposal to grant police additional powers to secure an upcoming international defence conference in Perth after protesters clashed with law enforcement at the same event in Melbourne 2 years ago. Jamie Smith reports.
2: WA Labor is attempting to pass new laws to temporarily grant police extra powers, including to set up checkpoints and search civilians in a designated area around the Land Forces Expo in October. It comes in the wake of violent clashes between police and anti-war protesters when the conference was held in Melbourne in 2024. The WA Greens say the measures are an overreach in Perth, which doesn't experience the same level of unrest, but the police and defence industries ministers argue they have intelligence, suggesting the same groups will attend the Perth event. Jamie Smith, Perth.
1: The WA Greens are accusing Labor of stripping citizens' democratic rights by rushing through strict new protest laws. Introduced in response to the Bondi terror attack and Forest Place bomb scare, the Public Order Bill proposes to expand police powers to deny public gathering permits over hate-motivated safety concerns. But Greens MP Sophie McNeill says a parliamentary report just tabled ignores human rights experts who warn the laws will be weaponised to silence peaceful dissent.
3: We have had a peaceful protest movement here in Perth, and I think that's part of the problem with this bill is that it's creating a problem that doesn't exist right now. I've been part of that peaceful movement against the genocide. We've had actually a good relationship with the police, but what this bill does is it gives them unprecedented new powers to refuse permits for protests, unlike any other part of this country.
1: State Opposition leader Basil Zemplis says the government need to be upfront with the cost of the Burswood motor racing circuit. An upper house committee has found that earth moving works began on the track site before a deal had been agreed to with supercars. The government says the motor racing body has got in behind the project, pointing out that work on Perth Stadium began before a deal with the AFL had been formalised by the then Liberal government. Mr. Zemplis says there needs to be more transparency around the entire project.
4: Come out and be upfront and honest about the current running cost and the likely projected finishing cost of this project. We don't have those answers. There's been lots of flaws in this process so far. What about state government at least being honest with the people of Western Australia about what it is going to cost?
1: To sport now, Fremantle have kicked off round 15 with a 9-point victory over Geelong at Optus Stadium. Dane Meffam reports.
5: The Dockers were hungry for revenge against the only side to get the better of them all year. The Cats came hard at one point, skipping out to a 28-point lead, but the home side were able to claw their way back, eventually holding on to win 99-90. Luke Jackson was at his brilliant best in the ruck, collecting 28 touches and 9 tackles to go with 3 goals. Andrew Brayshaw gathered 35 disposals, while Jai Amos also booted 3 majors. The win moves Fremantle to a game clear on top of the ladder. Dame Meffam, Perth.
1: Tonight, Gold Coast host Hawthorn. This is Air News Western Australia.
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7: 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Today's Harvey Waroona Reporter stories were published on Tuesday, June the 16th, 2026. My name is Sue, and along with Jude, we are your presenters today.
8: Moving right along, we've got news on page 2. Mountain bike rider dies during practice run by Sirian Lockwood Jones. A 46-year-old man has died after collapsing during a practice run at a mountain biking event in Burracup on Saturday. Australian police were investigating the incident, which occurred at the WA Gravity Enduro Series event at Evenon Lakeside Retreat on Saturday. Police said they received a report about 2 p.m. on Saturday that a competitor had collapsed during a practice run and become unresponsive. First aid was provided by St John's WA volunteers and paramedics. However, the man could not be revived. His death is not being treated as suspicious, and police are preparing a report for the coroner. The incident prompted organisers to cancel the third round of the WA Gravity Enduro Series, which had been due to continue on Sunday. In a statement posted to Facebook on Sunday morning, organisers said the decision had been made out of respect for the rider's family and the wider mountain biking community. It is with great sadness that we announce the passing of a fellow rider yesterday, the post read. Our thoughts and prayers are with the family, loved ones, and the entire mountain biking community during these incredibly difficult times. His life is deeply felt by us all. He was a cherished husband, father, friend, and highly valued member of our mountain bike community.
7: Continuing on page two, Men's Shed Development on Target by Rose Patani. A different kind of construction is making noise at the Brunswick Junction Community Men's Shed as work on its expansion is underway. Brunswick Junction Community Men's Shed's secretary, Kate Bufton, said the earthworks had been completed, half of the retaining walls had been established, and the structure was halfway through being built. She said the development should be finished by August, with the shed's relaunch set for September. A project 3 years in the making, Shed President Peter Lafferty said it was surreal to see the new facilities finally coming together. It's been good, but now we can see an end to it, he said. Funded by the Shed, Lottery West and the Shire of Harvey, the expansion is set to include a new office, a quiet room and a storeroom. Mr. Lafferty said the additions would free up the workshop and make it more workable, while also allowing for more workbenches to be included. With the new quiet room set to provide a space away from the noise and dust of the workshop, Mr. Lafferty said it would be open for other community groups to use. Through the additions, he said he hoped to attract more members to the shed, while also creating a community hub where everyone could visit and feel welcomed.
8: Moving on to news, page three. Let's Get Ready to Thrombole by Ava Berryman. A new $3.4 million boardwalk will be constructed in Lake Clifton to give visitors a better view of the world's famous thrombolites while protecting the surrounding fragile ecosystem. Picton Civil Proprietary Limited has been awarded the construction tender to replace the existing boardwalk, which was built in 1996 and has reached the end of its designated service life. Construction of the new 145-metre timber boardwalk and 50-metre concrete connector path, named Woggles Nurruk Thrombolites Boardwalk, is expected to be completed in early 2027. Subject to weather and site conditions. The Lake Clifton thrombolites in the Yalgarup National Park are the largest living thrombolite reef in the Southern Hemisphere and among the oldest living organisms on Earth. They form a threatened ecological community. Yalgarup National Park is internationally recognised as a Ramsar-listed wetland, highlighting the global significance of the site and its unique ecosystems. The new boardwalk has been designed to minimise environmental impact and reflect the site's exceptional environmental and cultural values. The project is supported by $1.7 million from the federal government's Priority Community Infrastructure Program as part of a broader $8 million commitment to the Peel Region Trails Project. It is also supported by the WA Department of Biodiversity, Conservation and Attractions, with additional funding from the Department of Primary Industries and Regional Development and the City of Mandurah. Regional Development Minister Stephen Dawson said the state was proud to support the investment, which was expected to benefit both regional tourism and world significant natural heritage. the Peel Regional Trials Project, is about connecting people to nature and local communities while delivering high-quality visitor infrastructure that grows tourism, supports local economies, and underpins sustainable regional development across the Peel region, he said. Mandurah Mayor Amber Kearns said she was proud to see the new Woggles Nurok Thrombolites Boardwalk moving ahead, ensuring locals and visitors could experience the world-famous Thrombolites while helping protect the unique place for generations to come. Investment in Yolgarup National Parks is important to our economy, environment and strengthening the site's cultural significance, Mrs. Kearns said. This is one of the many projects in Yolgarup National Park that will improve sustainable tourism, local jobs and future opportunities.
7: We continue our Harvey Warina reporter stories on page 5. New cop outlines his priorities, by Rose Patani. Yarloop Police Station's new officer in charge says ensuring people feel safe in their own homes will be among his top priorities in the job. Sergeant Mark Cook has been in Yarloop for about a month as the officer in charge and said he was excited to be in the town. I hope people that are going to get to know me feel safe enough to approach me and have the approachable police community style, he said. I'm really looking forward to the challenges and just being here and helping people is what I'm all about. Born in Rockhampton, Queensland, Sergeant Cook moved to WA 14 years ago to join the police force and had undertaken many roles, including time working on the booze bus during probation. Sergeant Cook said he had also worked in Moora Police Station in the Wheatbelt, Forestfield, Coburn and Gosnells. Then I did a stint in major crash investigations, which I was promoted from to go back to Gosnells as a sergeant. Then I've taken on this position, he said. Previously working as an officer manager for a car company, Sergeant Cook said he joined the police force because he wanted a career that would make more of a difference. I wanted a job with a bit more purpose, he said. The police was a perfect fit, and it's been true to its name. From the community centre's morning teas to the walk safely to school day, Sergeant Cook said Yarloop community had been welcoming. During his time in the town, Sergeant Cook said he would be prioritising community safety, making sure that people feel not only safe within our Yarloop community, but also in their own homes, he said. I think that's really important, just for everyone to be feeling safe and knowing that the police are here and available should they need us.
8: Continuing on page 5, temporary Shire Chief named, by Rose Patani. The Harvey Shire Council has announced the appointment of a temporary chief executive while the recruitment process for someone to fill the role permanently gets underway. On July 6, Tony Nottle will begin as the Shire's temporary chief executive and be working with outgoing chief executive Annie Riordan, whose final day will be July 22, before formally starting his role. Mr. Nottle has more than 2 decades of leadership experience in local government, previously serving as the chief executive for the City of Busselton and Shire of Dandaragan and the Shire of Coolgardie. He has also served on regional sector boards, including Regional Development Australia Southwest and Local Government Professionals WA. He is respected in the sector for his leadership, governance expertise and commitment to delivering positive outcomes. Mr. Nottle will remain in the temporary role until a permanent chief executive is appointed. Shire of Harvey President Michelle Campbell said the council was delighted to welcome Mr. Nottle, while his background and experience placed him in a good position to guide the Shire. Tony has demonstrated leadership across the range of local governments and regional organisations, and council is confident in knowing that his expertise will provide continued stability and strategic direction while we undertake the recruitment process for a permanent CEO, she said. Councillor Campbell said the Council was committed to ensuring the recruitment of the next permanent chief executive and conducted transparently and independently. The recruitment process for our permanent CEO will be independently managed to ensure we attract the highest calibre candidates and secure the best possible leader for our organisation and community, she said. While the process is underway, Tony's appointment provides certainty for our staff, stakeholders and residents and ensures the Shire remains focused on delivering services, projects and outcomes for our community, Councillor Campbell said. The Council thanked Ms Riordan for her 8 years of leadership and service and looked forward to working with her and Mr Nottle during the handover period.
7: Continuing on page 8, Community is Still the Focus by Rose Patani. Harvey Community Radio sponsors and volunteers came together on Friday to celebrate more than two decades on air. Beginning in 2004, the station broadcasts 24 hours a day and is run predominantly by volunteers. It delivers a range of programs including Sounds Like Harvey, Books at Breakfast, Sports Talk, Music Aviva and Filipino Flavours. Harvey Community Radio Chair David Marshall said reaching the 22nd anniversary was an outstanding achievement, one which continued with those currently involved at the station. As the first community radio station in the Southwest, there is a deep sense of gratitude for those that began with a vision, but not much of anything else, except a commitment to follow it through to getting us on air, he said. From that point onwards, it has continued with hundreds of volunteers that have given freely of their time to provide a 24/7 service to the community for the past 22 years. Mr. Marshall said the radio station provided an important opportunity for the Harvey community to express itself and what is important to it. He said the station had always tried to remain true to its original tagline, "It's your town talking." Everyone has a story to tell, and all of them are important in making up our fabric of our community, he said. 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
8: Moving on to sport, page 11. Bulls put to sword by Magpies. Football by Jack Penniment. Busselton maintained their unbeaten run in the 2026 Southwest Football League season with a commanding 75-point victory over Harvey at a rain-soaked Harvey Oval on Sunday. Despite difficult conditions underfoot, the Magpies proved too strong across four quarters, extending their winning streak and completing a clean sweep of every team in the competition, this season with 12-17-89, to 2-2-14 win. Harvey made the ideal start with Zach Rakos kick the opening goal of the game, but Bulls found scoring opportunities hard to come by after that. Their only major came in the final quarter as Busselton gradually took control. The Magpies led by 10 points at the first break before gaining a decisive advantage in the second term. Four goals for the quarter helped Busselton open up a 30-point lead by half-time and put the result beyond doubt. While the wet conditions limited scoring throughout the contest, Busselton still managed 12 goals for the match. Leading goal kicker Liam Creighton continued his strong season with four majors while Mitch Tenardi was influential around the ground. The win keeps Busselton firmly on top of the ladder and as the competition's only undefeated side. The Bulls remain the only winless side in the competition with a percentage of 27.18% after 10 games. They lost to Collie on Sunday, seeking revenge for their round 2 goal after the siren heartbreaking defeat.
7: Our final story is also on page 11, Sport. Robert's 65 years in the sport earns him life membership. Badminton by Craig Duncan. Benji badminton star

0: Italiano has been the mainstay in the southwest scene, helping build the Bunbury Badminton Association from the ground up in 1973. My passion for the game has always been there, he said. Earning his coaching diploma in 1972, Italiano would go on to become an umpire for the sport, helping facilitate games across the country and even internationally. However, Italiano said his true passion had always been coaching, helping train hundreds of students at the sport over the decades. I've coached 24 of our juniors to state level, including my son and my daughter, he said. That was just fantastic because we travelled with the kids and all over the state. Italiano said the recognition had still yet to fully sink in, but he was blown away with the support. I'm very honoured. Honestly, when I was told, I was quite shocked, to be honest, he said. Italiano has earned life membership at multiple clubs in his life, including the Bunbury Badminton Club, but this recognition feels extra special. To get one from Western Australian Badminton Association, I'm only the second country person that's ever received one. It's really still sinking in, he said. When I looked at the board in Perth last Sunday and saw some names up there, I thought, this is a pretty elite group. It really is. Italiano said none of his success could have happened without the support of his family. If it wasn't for my family, and particularly my wife, I would not have achieved half of it, because she's been with me every step of the way, he said. It's been a journey, but I wouldn't change anything, and I hope I can keep going.
1: 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We can be heard on Thursday mornings at 7 a.m. and repeated on Fridays at midday. Thank you for joining us on Radio Reading here on Harvey Community Radio 96.5 FM. It's your town talking. 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
1: All right, mate. 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
1: Hi, I'm Jessica from Westpac here in Harvey, and I'm here to tell you that when it comes to banking, there is no competition. Like, literally, no competition. All the other banks have left town. We're the last ones standing here at Westpac. So if you like walking into a branch and talking to a real human like me, who knows you and knows the town, then Westpac is it. We love our branch here, and we love the people of Harvey. 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
1: Hi, I'm Jessica from Westpac here in Harvey, and I'm here to tell you that when it comes to banking, there is no competition. 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All the other banks have left town. 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So if you like walking into a branch and talking to a real human like me, who knows you and knows the town, then Westpac is it. 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

0: I tell you what, I hope you've just enjoyed the last 6 minutes and 30 seconds of what some would rate, I'm sure, the best song of all time. So, hey, g'day, how you going? It's that's Hotel California by the Eagles. It's David Marshall. This is Shire Chat. And I'm here with the Shire of Harvey president, Councillor Michelle Campbell. G'day, Michelle.
1: G'day, David. How you going?
0: I'm going well after that.
1: After that last 6 minutes?
0: Oh, that was some of the best 6 minutes I've had today, this week, whatever. So, hey, welcome, listeners. You may be a regular listener. You tune in this time every week, which could be 11 a.m. on a Thursday morning, or it might be the replay, 1 p.m. on a Friday. And we just get together, Michelle and I, to have Shire Chat. And Michelle, as the Shire of Harvey president, brings in all things that are going on around the Shire. And I'm sure you've got a bag full of goodies for
1: goodies
0: us today.
1: Goodies
0: today? Yep.
1: Yes.
0: Look forward to it. All right. It's Harvey Community Radio, 96.5 FM, if you hadn't worked that bit out. And it's your town talking is what we say here. Hey, every week you come in with a song, and every week it's like, wow, you've really thought this one through. Last week, Mackenzie thought it through, your son.
1: He's not at home now. He's gone back to Perth, so
0: right.
1: This one was all – I had to all do it all by
0: you.
1: Myself.
0: Well, yeah, you've come up trumps. Hotel California by the Eagles. New listeners may or may not know, but you generally link a theme with something you're going to talk about or whatever. Where's that one going?
1: Well, I just love the Eagles anyway.
0: That's cool. So, we can stop there.
1: The lyric in there is, you know, welcome to the Hotel California. Now, we're not quite the Hotel California, but we are, and we'll talk about it shortly, we're going to welcome our new temporary CEO to the Shire of Harvey shortly. So,
0: So, look, sometimes listeners, you know, it's very open and out there and you go, yeah, I know where she's going with that one. Other times, I did not make that link.
1: No,
0: anyway.
1: There you go. There's a lot
0: thing.
1: Of thought that goes into it late at night, you know, while I'm Googling the songs and the like. But I felt like a bit of Eagles this morning anyway.
0: Sounds perfect. And as I say, that is a perfect 6 minute 30 version of one of the greatest songs and certainly one of the greatest albums ever written. If you're not familiar with the Eagles, maybe from a different generation or whatever, check out Hotel California and you won't be disappointed. All right, so we'll lead on to that. That's a lovely segue. Look at you go here.
1: My work here is done.
0: Welcome to the temporary chief executive officer. Now, last week you let us know that there was conversations going on and that you you guys as councillors had made decisions, but you couldn't quite let us know then who it was. You're able to this week.
1: I am. So I'm really delighted to say that Mr. Tony Nottle has accepted the role as our temporary CEO whilst we go through the recruitment process for a more permanent CEO. And Mr. Noddle or Tony will commence with us on July the 6th and he'll be working alongside Annie to ensure that we have that smooth transition of, leadership and projects and everything that's happening. It's so diverse, that particular role.
0: Sure.
1: So it's really important. Council felt it was really important that we allowed Annie and Tony to have a really good handover.
0: Yeah.
1: And then Annie can shoot off and do her new job, which is fabulous. And I'm sure Tony will be comfortable in the seat.
0: All right. Brilliant. So there's a process that happens there, listeners, from what Michelle's telling us. And that you're right, that transition is and handover, as they call it, is really important because you've got so much knowledge with one person and they're handing over that information to another person. Give us a bit of goss on Mr. Tony Nottle.
1: Listen, Tony was absolutely delighted to be offered the position here in the Shire of Harvey. So he brings more than two decades of senior local government leadership experience. He has served as the CEO of City of Busselton, Shire of Dendarrigan and Shire of Coolgardie.
0: Oh, okay.
1: He's widely respected across the local government sector for his leadership, his governance, his expertise and overall commitment to delivering really positive outcomes for regional communities.
0: Right.
1: In addition to his executive leadership experience, Tony has served on several regional and sector boards, including Regional Development Australia Southwest, Regional Development Australia Wheatbelt, Local Government Professionals WA, and the Wheatbelt Development Commission. So he's certainly got some experience when it comes through regional development projects and how to work through those projects. So that's excellent. He's He did try and tinker a little bit in mining recently. So he just wanted to explore that avenue after serving, I think, about 24 years or so in local government.
0: Right.
1: So I think he spent about 6 months or so with Rio Tinto, maybe. I think I'm pretty sure it was Rio Tinto. And during that time realised that his passion lies in local government.
0: Right.
1: So he's welcome back to local government, Tony.
0: Yeah, good stuff. And look, that's a great example of, often trying something else to just solidify in your own mind that I'm actually on the right path.
1: Yes.
0: And that sort of thing. So that's a great outcome there. And you're right. You said before it's such a diverse role, CEO of a local government, wherever that may be and whatever band that may be in. And this local government is quite diverse in itself, as you've often said. You know, so many different communities and coastal and hills and farming areas and booming,
1: urban growth.
0: Yeah, yep. Exactly. So
1: it's all happening. So,
0: welcome, Tony. I hope you explained all that to him before.
1: Yes. Well, Hal Harvey's always been on his list
0: of
1: local governments that he would like to serve.
0: Cool.
1: So he's really looking forward to the opportunity.
0: Yeah, great. Mm. All right. So this part's about the temporary, the period of time before when the current CEO leaves and a new CEO is appointed.
1: Yes.
0: And gone through that. And so that sounds really good and we'll all hopefully get to know Mr. Tony Nottle.
1: We might invite him in here, I think.
0: Cool would that be?
1: How would that be? Yes.
0: I wonder what his music choices are like. So.
1: And I might just leave that for him too on the day. Yes.
0: That'll tell us a lot about him, all right? So that's for sure. But then apart from that, obviously, then comes the actual looking for the permanent CEO. So how's that all rolling? What's the process there?
1: Yeah, so there is a long recruitment process to identify our permanent CEO, and that will be independently managed to ensure that we attract the highest caliber candidates and secure the best possible leader for our organisation and our community. So while that process is underway, obviously Tony's appointment will provide that certainty with staff, our stakeholders, our businesses, our residents more importantly, and ensure the Shire remains focused on delivering those services and projects and outcomes for our community. But, we will go out. There's a committee being formed at the OCM coming up, and I think we'll talk about that a little bit later.
0: Yeah, yeah.
1: So we'll have a CEO recruitment committee, and they'll be responsible for rewriting or drafting a JDF for the position, because we may want to switch that around a little bit with a new CEO. The priorities may change a little bit and we may want more emphasis in a particular area than what we've had in the past. And that will go out for advertising through an independent company that will do that for us. They'll have a look and a recruitment company.
0: Mm-hmm. Yep.
1: They'll have a look and see who's out there, who applies, and then we'll go through the whole interview process, and hopefully at the end of the day we'll come out with a really

0: and hopefully pick up someone in a fortnight, there is really an extended process to go through.
1: Yeah.
0: Yeah.
1: All right, that's good to know, and I'm sure you'll kind of – I know there's confidentiality around all this and you're very stum when you need to be, so, but I'm sure you'll keep us updated as we go along as to how that process is rolling.
0: Yes,
1: so,
0: certainly will.
1: Exciting. Yep. Yeah, okay. And in amongst all that, you know, there's the excitement of moving forward and new people coming and temporary and full-time and all the rest of it, but it would be absolutely remiss not to reflect back on the last 8 years, and I know you wanted to do that.
0: I do, and you know, I can't believe that Annie's been with us for 8 years.
1: Yeah, exactly.
0: And I've been on council, and I'm thinking, Michelle, what have you done for 8 years? But listen, just to acknowledge once again Annie's dedication and leadership and service to the Shire of Harvey for 8 years. She's made a significant contribution to the organisation, taken us through a lot of change, which is always difficult to do in an organisation. And more broadly within the community and our entire district on how we deliver things. So we look forward to working closely with both Annie and Tony during their handover period. And, onwards and upwards we
1: go.
0: Absolutely.
1: Yeah. And certainly one thing that did happen during those 8 years that we all remember well but we kind of conveniently forget was COVID.
0: COVID,
1: and Annie led us through that as well. So, a lot to be very proud of from her perspective.
0: For sure. Yeah. And, COVID now, people forget that
1: you
0: we
1: do.
0: Had
1: absolutely.
0: 2 years basically of, trying to keep things ticking over, keep staff employed and motivated and the like. So, we forget about that already, haven't we? We've moved on.
1: Having recently come back from my little trip to Vietnam, it amazed me because I haven't travelled a great deal since COVID times to go, wow, where did all those restrictions that we used to have not apply anymore? So, so you're right. Things have, thankfully, moved on.
0: Yes.
1: But we definitely shouldn't forget. So in that context.
0: No.
1: So well done. Okay. So, we'll keep informed. You'll keep us updated as we move on.
0: Yeah.
1: And as we said, a period of reflection on what has been, but also excitement for what will be.
0: That's right.
1: Sounds good. It's almost a segue again for the next ordinary council meeting. So that's coming up next week. You're in the middle of the round earlier this week. You had the briefing, that's
0: agenda
1: correct?
0: Agenda briefing earlier this week on Tuesday. So, and that leads into the OCM next Tuesday.
1: Yep.
0: Agenda briefing's just a reminder. That's just the opportunity for councillors to go through every report, ask questions of staff. We may consider alternate recommendations or whatever, and we might want some wording wrapped around that, seek clarification on particular reports. So it's interesting because councillors theoretically cannot make a statement or debate at the agenda briefing, so you have to ask a question. So sometimes it's really difficult for a councillor. They fall into actually debating a particular item when I have to bring them back in and say, is there a question there,
1: You must actually be reading my mind right at the moment, Michelle, because for listeners, if you haven't watched YouTube, get on the Shire of Harvey YouTube and you'll watch the Shire President, as you're chairing a meeting. That's what you're doing there.
0: Yeah.
1: But I don't know how many times earlier this week when I was watching it, the chat, now, Councillor, what would your question be?
0: Is there a question in there?
1: And then suddenly they're on the back foot trying to go, oh, there was a question. Yeah.
0: It's a classic one. They'll go, they'll give a bit of a preamble and you're thinking they're close to coming into the debate. Then they'll say, am I correct in thinking that? There's your question.
1: Theoretically has the question mark at the end of it. So how did that all roll anyway?
0: Okay, so we have the CEO Recruitment and Interim Leadership Committee. So as we spoke about earlier, the recent resignation of our CEO, Council will review the interim leadership arrangements, and this includes the proposal to establish the CEO Recruitment Committee. And that will comprise the four councillors just to oversee that recruitment process.
1: Gotcha.
0: So that's a simple committee.
1: Mm-hmm.
0: We propose independent living working groups. So this has come about where we're looking at some affordable housing development,
1: sure,
0: on a couple of plots within Harvey, and also in recognition of what the Brunswick River Cottages, yeah, Committee have achieved down in Brunswick.
1: Yeah.
0: So I think late last year, council, as part of a resolution, determined that we would like to see a working group formed,
1: mm-hmm,
0: and

0: just to give that oversight to how these particular proposals will progress and whether there's anywhere else in the community or in our district that may lend itself to similar developments such as the Brunswick River Cottages that have been really great. Yeah. So we're looking for nominations and the like for that working group.
1: Mm-hmm.
0: And, of course, there's a couple of it's such a diverse agenda this week. So, yes. And there's a couple of development approvals as well that we have to review, and we'll discuss those. So I think there was a couple of short-term rental accommodation developments come across the line.
1: Yeah, which was an interesting debate or conversation is. At council.
0: You know, sometimes you think, oh, yes, short-term rental, yeah, that looks all right. But when you dive into it, you go, oh, okay, I'm not quite happy with that.
1: And what if this happens or that happens? Yeah.
0: And what conditions can we actually apply to that?
1: Yeah.
0: So staff have to go back and do a little bit more investigation there. And that's what agenda briefings are all about.
1: Yeah, yeah, that's great. And just on that independent living, the working group that you're looking at, what a great template to have with the Brunswick River Cottages and that committee that have driven that, you know, were award winners previously for the great work they've done. And it's just, I think it's fantastic in the Shire that we've got something like that, that you can go, well, it wouldn't be an exact replica, but here's a great template that you could work with. So, yeah, good stuff. But it doesn't stop there. The ordinary council meeting, as you say, very diverse agenda that's there. And you've got a few plans and stuff you talk with.
0: A few plans that have come up. So the public health plan that's gone out for community consultation.
1: Mm-hmm.
0: So
1: yep.
0: there's been some minor adjustments to that from the feedback that we've received from the community. The Reconciliation Action Plan, and we had Leslie Ugel give a lovely deputation on Tuesday. The Digital Transformation Strategy and Plan, IT stuff, you know, it's very heavy.
1: I've already walked out the building, Michelle, but I'll come back when you're finished.
0: Oh, okay, but all very important,
1: yeah,
0: and
1: absolutely.
0: We need to have strategy and plan in place. So all of those are up for consideration and formal adoption at our OCM.
1: Mm-hmm.
0: Of course, something that'll be interesting to everybody, I'm sure, is the 26-27 revenue and rating plan. So following the review of our four capital works and draft fees and charges, staff have put together the revenue and rating plan. We're considering adopting the plan and endorsing it. So it goes out for public comment.
1: Yeah.
0: I think it's going out for about 21 days or whatever, and then it'll come back to council in July for endorsement as part of the budget process. So a really important document for the community to have a look at.
1: Yeah. Yeah.
0: And Homegrown Heroes program update. So we've received a progress report and update regarding our honours and awards Homegrown Heroes program.
1: Yep.
0: There's a few little changes that council are considering around that. And, and how we've done things in the past and maybe how we can better deliver that moving forward.
1: Yeah.
0: So I'm sure there'll be more debate around that next week, but that's a report there to consider.
1: All right, that's cool. So, and as I said, you can catch up all of this information on the Shire's website, agendas, minutes, all that sort of stuff, if that's what your bag is. And you can do just exactly like we've said in the past. You can rock up. There is a public gallery there in that context, so you can go and sit and watch and be part of it. Or you can jump on YouTube just like me.
0: at home.
1: Absolutely. Yes. So, that's really cool. All right, so that's the ordinary council meeting that's coming up. And, like we said, check out all that. But agendas are available on the website at least a couple of days, usually before the meeting starts. Mm. And that's what Susie does. So Susie sits there with the agenda, you know, working that through, and I just sit and...
0: You just watch.
1: Watch and drink.
0: And pour the wine.
1: Pretty much.
0: Yes, very
1: that's
0: good.
1: That's it. Now, we've got a few venue changes. We had a big rain event that we talked about last week, didn't we? Remember that? The rain bomb. You did call it the rain bomb.
0: Yes.
1: That's right. And believe me, if you weren't around on that particular Monday, you missed a treat in this area. Absolute cracker. I've got a great video of watching the Harvey Rec Ground turn from completely dry
0: to the lake
1: to Noah within his ark going across it. It was like just that quickly. So
0: amazing.
1: It is amazing. And then it drained over the next day or so and it was back to normal. So, but out of that, there's a few venue changes for some meetings you want to tell us about?
0: Yeah, our chambers and some of our office space in the up here in the Harvey Admin Centre did not fare well.
1: No.
0: So I can recall sitting in the chamber and I said to Hayden Jones, I said, that water sounds like it's coming, you know, inside the building somewhere. And we looked across and it was just pouring in through the window. It was just like a waterfall. We've got skip bins and, you know, FOGO bins just collecting the water coming. So, yeah, it was disastrous. So we've had to do a bit of cleaning up and address the damage that was done. So we've had to relocate our meetings. And in regards to relocating, it's not as simple as saying, let's just go and put a few tables and chairs around in a hall or whatever. There's a lot of IT requirements to ensure that we are live streaming and the sound is okay and the like. So furniture is available. So our meetings at this stage, and that's committee meetings and our ordinary council meeting at this stage, will be held in the boundary at the Harvey Rec and Cultural Centre. Lovely setting. Yeah. Tuesday was fabulous. Yeah. Watching people, you know, I saw some councillors gazing out over the oval and watching the Harvey Bulls train and the like, and people whizzing, lots of activity there. So I said, don't be distracted. Yeah, focus on the agenda briefing. But great location. Very fortunate to be able to utilise that facility. So unless otherwise, we will inform the community if we're going back to our chambers, if it's cleared and ready to go.
1: Yep.
0: If not, then certainly the planned committee meetings that we have in the week, next week or so, and our ordinary council meeting will be held in the boundary.
1: Okay, that's good to know. So, yeah, keep an eye, especially if you were planning on going, you know, as part of the public gallery or whatever. Yeah. I know there was seating there for that as well. But certainly from a YouTube viewer's point of view, it was lovely to have a different aspect there, and looking over Councillor Morley's shoulder, you could see all the trophy cabinet in the background there and that sort of thing. Yeah. So, just gave
0: it was a lovely location, and some councillors just say, this is quite good. Could be a chamber, but only in passing. We won't be going down that path. Very fortunate to have that facility.
1: So temporary relocation for a number of buildings, for a number of meetings at the boundary and another place. Again, check out the Shire's website, and if you're planning on going to a particular meeting, just so you know the right location. Hey, we love a celebration, a birthday celebration on Shire Chat. You're always bringing in different things about, you know, someone's done this or somebody's done that. You got something that's turning 90 soon. The beautiful, and it is beautiful, Brunswick Hall, Town Hall.
0: I know, it's celebrating its 90th anniversary in July.
1: Cool.
0: So there's a bit of a committee that's been put together to organise this really special anniversary. And, you know, I've done, as you have, you know, a lot of Anzac Day services in there. Yeah. There's been dances. My mum and dad had their wedding reception in the hall.
1: Cool.
0: So, it's very – I have a lot of – a soft spot for the Brunswick Town Hall. But anyway, the event will include historic photo displays. We might be in one of the photos, you never know. A wedding gown exhibition.
1: Uh-huh, cool.
0: A tribute to Brunswick Old Picture Show Days. A performance by the magical Brunswick singers. A ceremonial cutting of the 90th birthday cake. Devonshire tea. And a special souvenir booklet will also be available.
1: Oh, that'll be great.
0: To be purchased. Yeah. So a lot of effort is going into recognising this gracious building turning 90.
1: No, that is fantastic. That's for sure. And obviously town halls in whatever location they are have been so integral over whatever.
0: Many years.
1: A long time. So I think there'd be a lot of people, it's resonating exactly what you're saying, having a really special connection with that hall in particular.
0: Yeah, so. And you're right. Whether you have a personal connection to the hall or simply want to learn more about Brunswick Junction, then this event just, you know, will promise us to be a memorable afternoon. So if you're free, come along.
1: Well, tell us when and where.
0: All right.
1: Well,
0: so
1: I know where, but when.
0: Yeah, it's Saturday the 18th of July from 1 to 4 p.m., obviously at the beautiful Brunswick Town Hall, and it's free to attend.
1: Nice.
0: Yeah.
1: All right.
0: So Yeah, and it's this event, as I said, is there's a working group put together, but there's the Brunswick Junction Community Resource Centre and the Brunswick Town Team,
1: which is great.
0: Are driving this. It's
1: yeah,
0: great.
1: Really good. So you've got local current groups, if you like, that are actually driving something to recognise the legacy of the last 9 decades. So,
0: yes.
1: Cool. All right. So that is the Brunswick Town Hall turns 90, as Michelle said, Saturday the 18th of July, 2026, 1 PM to 4 PM. It's free. It's at the Town Hall. And there's a whole lot going on, and I reckon a whole lot more than what we said this morning as well. So great stuff. Well done to everybody in Brunswick, and we love you as listeners to Harvey Community Radio. There is a bit of a fun fact, though, I heard you say before that you wanted to mention about the hall.
0: Yes, so did you know the Brunswick Hall was constructed in 3 stages on land that was donated by David Edel, who was the inaugural president of the Brunswick Farmers Association. My great-grandfather was also president of that at some stage. The Agricultural Hall was built and first opened in 1894, a brick-fronted addition facing on Romney Road, now known as the Memorial Hall, was added in 1926 to honour those who served in the First World War.
1: Yeah.
0: Then in 1936, the original timber hall was replaced by a much larger brick building and was officially opened by the Governor Sir James Mitchell. And the grand opening ball drew 300 guests. Oh, imagine being there.
1: Oh, imagine indeed. That would have been fantastic. Well, amazing. And you know, even where you were reflecting there about the additions that go on, that is so, again, reflective of other town halls, isn't it? Where obviously after the Great War, you know, the First World War, then things happened. People of that town, that era, wanted some memorial. And then after the Second World War, similarly. And
0: all so, driven by community.
1: Yeah, absolutely. You know, yes. And donations.
0: Donations,
1: and all sorts of,
0: busy bees or whatever come along and we need to extend the hall.
1: Yeah.
0: You know, and No, and I'm sure we'll exceed 300 guests on the 18th of July.
1: Yep.
0: To celebrate its 90th birthday.
1: I wonder if they had, so was that 1926? I wonder if they had a coffee van and soft serve ice cream back then. But
0: who knows? No, they probably
1: I reckon they
0: had,
1: might this time round. So.
0: I reckon they might,
1: so we'll see.
0: But I'll be up for the Devonshire tea.
1: Yeah, 100%.
0: Yeah,
1: you
0: can't
1: betcha.
0: Beat a Devonshire
1: Sounds
0: tea.
1: Sounds good.
0: Yep.
1: All right, so the so that's the Brown Hall, the Brunswick Town Hall coming up for their 90th. Brilliant. Hey, unfortunately, we live in a world where there's a lot of angst, a lot of anxiety, a lot of stuff going on internationally, nationally, sometimes locally, unfortunately, that can cause us a few issues. So it's lovely to see something happening with the word peace.
0: Isn't it lovely?
1: Yeah. Tell us about a peace run.
0: Now, listen, I missed this one this year. Last year I participated. I didn't have to run. I just said, they said, oh, are you available, Michelle? And I said, a peace run? Do I have to run? And they said, no, just meet at the Crooked Carrot and
1: excellent.
0: say a few words and, you know, and the like. So I participated in last year's. Unfortunately, I couldn't make it to this one, but it was the schools in Brunswick and Harvey had the privilege of hosting the Sri Chinmoy Oneness Home Peace Run. And this is a global torch relay that passes through our towns on its way to Manjimup. And it really brings that powerful message of peace, unity and community spirit. So this is a global initiative that gives people everywhere a chance to express their longing for peace. And so thank you to the Peace Run team for visiting us in our shire and sharing this really special experience with our community and in this case the schools in Brunswick. And Harvey had the privilege of participating. And you are right, you know, it just provides that moment of reflection of what's going on in the world and how fortunate we are to be living where we are.
1: Yeah, absolutely. Yes. And as you were talking then, three phrases stuck in my mind as you just said that: peace, unity and community spirit, all the things that we hope for and often achieve, sometimes achieve and sometimes not. So that's a great – what a great initiative that is. So that was the peace run that happened earlier. That was in Brunswick and Harvey. And, more power to everybody who's keeping that one alive as they head on a torch relay going through to Manjimup.
0: And listen, last year they had international runners. You know,
1: oh,
0: there were
1: right.
0: people
1: yeah.
0: from all over the world.
1: Okay.
0: And they do certain Some may do the entire run.
1: Yes.
0: Some just do legs.
1: Sections or whatever, yeah.
0: Or some like myself just turn up on the day.
1: That's great.
0: Say a few words.
1: Everybody's needed, you know. Give peace a chance, Michelle.
0: That's right.
1: All right, and you want to finish today? You've been encouraging us around community grants now for the last couple of months, and there was a bit of an update on that.
0: Yeah, so our round one of our community grants program is now closed, and have been told by staff that it's one of our busiest rounds yet.
1: Wow, good.
0: So obviously our community groups are all thinking about what they could deliver in our region.
1: Yep.
0: So our grants coordinator, Imani, held 35 discussion sessions with various community groups, and out of that resulted in 22 applications.
1: Great.
0: 22 applications for our community grants program. And, and part of that is also with the Alcoa Sustainability Fund. So there's two funding streams there, the Shire and Alcoa.
1: Well,
0: so
1: that's really cool. I'm so glad, listeners, you've been listening to us on Shire Chat, because, Michelle, you've been letting us know about this for months. What a great outcome, and what a growth that has had over the years
0: from
1: relatively humble beginnings through to something now that is really significant.
0: Yeah.
1: So where to from here?
0: Okay, so firstly, big thank you to all our community groups that have taken the time to sit down and have a chat to Imani and submit your application. The final endorsement of applications and budget allocations will be decided at the July council meeting, so it's part of the budget process. And you may recall we've split our community grant rounds into two now. So for those that weren't successful or forgot to put in their application or the like, round two of the community grant program will open in October. So there'll be some messaging around that to remind our community round two is open.
1: Yes, cool. Yes. All right. Well, looking forward to hearing, you know, how that all rolls, and just absolutely know the benefit that that's going to be for those organisations, because it can often be a real kickstart or to, you know, allow you to go somewhere else or leverage those funds
0: in
1: another way with another grant or whatever. So great stuff. All right. Wow.
0: I do have an extra.
1: Oh, do you just?
0: I know I said, I don't think I've got anything, but I do.
1: Go.
0: Because Harvey Community Radio celebrated their 22nd birthday.
1: We did.
0: On Friday.
1: Yes.
0: Just gone.
1: Uh-huh.
0: So congratulations
1: to
0: the committee and all the volunteers. And it's great to see some new faces coming in to the Harvey Community Radio. So, talking about birthdays.
1: Yes, yeah.
0: All the twos,
1: 22. All the twos, easy to remember for the next 12 months. But you're right, and look, it was great to be able to reflect again, as we just said, with the Brunswick Town Hall, reflect on the past. So, you know, a lot of people with a lot of vision to put this together, but moving through to the current crop that are doing their thing.
0: Yeah,
1: you know, so
0: wonderful.
1: Good stuff. Yeah, well done all. All right, well done you. Tell you what, another big show, lots of stuff going on. You're halfway through a council round, so we'll look forward to next week to hear what's going on or what happened with the ordinary council meeting. This has been Shire Chat, so if you've come in midway through or you're driving through the area and you've locked on your car radio or whatever, we come together each week, 11 a.m. on a Thursday morning, 1 p.m. on a Friday, so that's when you catch the replay. It's catching up with our Shire of Harvey President, Councillor Michelle Campbell, and it's Harvey Community Radio, 96.5 FM. For 22 years, we've been saying, it's your town talking, and we're still going to say it. So that's a good thing. Hey, Michelle, came in with an absolute cracker, 6 minutes 30 worth of Hotel California by the Eagles. What are you going out with and why?
0: Oh, listen, going out with an ABBA song. My late father loved ABBA. But money, money, money. It's
1: nice.
0: That time of the year when we're talking about money, money, money. So, you know, the grant, community grants.
1: Yes.
0: The rating and revenue strategy, budget time. It's all about money at
1: all
0: the
1: right.
0: moment. So that's my outro.
1: Outro,
0: that's the word.
1: The outro from Michelle is Money, Money, Money by ABBA, or as we like to say in reference to our grant organiser, Imani, Imani, Imani.
0: Imani. Oh, very good, yes.
1: So, this one's for you, Imani,
0: yes.
1: And all those successful applicants. All right, you've been listening to Shire Chat. look forward to catching up again, Michelle.
0: I'll be here.
1: Whew, tell you what, the way a week goes, I'll see you in about 5 minutes.
0: So. I know, yeah.
1: But, yeah, have a great weekend, listeners. Hope you really enjoy it. Get out and about. Really diverse shire, as Michelle has talked about before. So many places. I bet you haven't been to all of them. So go and find a new place that you haven't been to. And we will catch you back again next week, this time, either 11 a.m. on a Thursday, 1 p.m. on a Friday. We're going out with this absolute cracker of a song by ABBA. It's called Money, Money, Money. Hope you really enjoy it.

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1: Alright mate, YouTube says it's easy. 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

0: Lasciamo anche la voce di Rita Pavone, siamo ancora qui negli studi. Allora, qui con me questa mattina un importante ospite, special guest today here in the Havi Community Radio. Good morning, Danny.
1: Good morning, Angela.
0: Buongiorno, how are you?
1: Good, thank you. Thanks for inviting me.
0: Oh, thank you again for coming. And we had you last year, so I'm
1: Yes,
0: really
1: we
0: happy
1: did.
0: that you come back today.
1: Yeah.
0: And so I would love for you to talk a little bit about yourself and present yourself to our listeners.
1: Okay. Thanks, Angela. Thanks for the opportunity to come down and thanks for the opportunity to come down and talk about my favorite charity. And I'm a little bit less nervous than I was last year.
0: You sound really good last year,
1: So
0: so that's
1: you've given me my orders. So here we go. So obviously my name's Danny. I support Buckets for Jesus missions, and part of the missions is the School Bags for Children, which is what I've been doing for about the last 4 years. I've been in Australia for about 18 years now, and when I first came over, I met Father Jess. So this is how I actually got into the Buckets for Jesus missions and the school bags. And Father Jess moved from the Catholic St. Patrick's, and he moved to Leshnault. When he went to Leshnault, that was where, and obviously I followed him. I followed him everywhere so far, even to Busselton. But yeah, so I met up with Father Jess at Leshnault, and we had Ruby Bacoy and her husband Michael had come to the church, and they showed us the bags and introduced the bags to everybody. And I've pretty much been stuck ever since, because I've always given to charities. It's always been through bank accounts and all the rest of it. Whereas this charity, I've actually been able to pick up the bags, help get the bags loaded, and I've actually taken them over to the Philippines. It's taken me 4 years to get there, but I did the first mission this year, and I've had full support from everybody at Leshnault, Brunswick, St. Anne's at Harvey, and St. Michael's at Brunswick, and obviously Leshnault Primary School as well. So yeah, so it's just got bigger and bigger, and now I'm actually in the school singing songs, so I'm moving along slowly.
0: So you make it sound really easy, but let's go a couple of years behind, like go back a couple of years, and I just remember you were very passionate about these bags for Jesus. So, and not only is it a good charity and an easy to donate, but it's real. It's
1: it's
0: easy.
1: Physical.
0: It's physical. You can see it. I remember, and I remember you donate not only the bags and the items, but you donate a lot of your time. I remember the first year when we collect the bags, you were the one that took him to Perth. You were the one that went driving toward the
1: Well,
0: school,
1: last year
0: or the church.
1: Last year we talked about the sea container. I've still got the sea container. I'm still using the sea container.
0: Oh, wow.
1: So now I'm in a position where I can actually start thinking about how useful it can become now, you know, with more bags and pens and Sorry.
0: Yeah, no, that's good. That's good. Well, we're just going to play a song now. Just gonna vi faccio ascoltare la musica degli 883, Non mi arrendo, e poi torniamo qui a parlare con Danny di questa speciale missione che facciamo per i bambini. So, here's the song, Non mi arrendo.

0: So Danny, let's keep talking about this beautiful project, this Buckets for Jesus mission, and in particular, like school bags for children. This is your passion. This is what you're doing at the moment.
1: Yeah.
0: And we were just talking about 4 years ago, the first time you went around all the churches, all the schools, and collect those school bags for those kids, for those children. But that year was very special. I remember you coming to church, to our parish.
1: Yeah, a
0: bit noisy. Tell me what happened that year.
1: so it was, this was the very first year I actually got involved. I was coming to church as usual. I always used to get 5 empty bags and fill them with all the big, you know, the goodies for the children, and bring them into church. And one morning I was on my bike and I thought, it was a nice day, and I thought, I'll take my bike today. And I drove past a friend's house who also rides a motorbike, and another mate was there. And I said, they said, where are you going? I said, I'm going to church. And they said, you don't go to church. And I said, I'm going to church. And they were like, what's the bags for? And I told them what the bags are for. And they went, we'll come. And I said, well, tell you, if you're coming, you can carry a bag and I'll carry a bag, and we'll just go through it with the bags we've got. So we went into church. We drove to church. And it was funny because one of the nice ladies in church, the senior ladies in church, told one of my friend off because he was taking the mickey out of me. So she went, you leave him alone, he's a good boy. So that was pretty funny. Yeah. And then and that's where the idea for a ride came from. Yes. So I went back to Bunbury with my friend Mario we talked about a ride, and then it just escalated from there. So we ended up probably about 8 months later with about probably 60 bikes. That was including Perth, and all the rest of the boys came down, and big social clubs, you know, and

0: taken next to one of the bikes. Yeah. So yeah, so it was a good day. We made a lot of money, and we got a lot out of the community as well, which was really, really good to let people see what we were doing. Yeah. So, yeah.
1: Well, good things are always very contagious.
0: That's right. Yeah. And so, I that year I actually got some sponsors from Anthony at the Dardanup. Okay. And we ended up having the reception at the Dardanup at the end of the ride. Beautiful. So we went to Donnybrook Apple Farm for the kids. Mm-hmm. Then we went to Gnomesville, and then Gnomesville into the Dardanup. And then, we finished off at the Dardanup. So, it was a good ride.
1: Wow. Yeah, that's very good.
0: It was very successful. And they keep asking me to do another one. But
1: well, I think you should.
0: Yeah. I'm going to get a bike sorted out first. But
1: No, that will be great. Okay. Well, let's talk a little bit more. And about these school bags.
0: Okay.
1: So what do we do with these school bags? I mean, every church and every school now has those blue school bags.
0: Yeah, so what... So it started from Leshnault, Leshnault Primary School. I've seen them first. That was the first school I've seen with Daniel. And Daniel Hargrave, sorry. And it pretty much moved on from there, because I knew we were delivering to Brunswick, and I knew we were delivering to Harvey, St. Anne's and St. Michael's. So, I decided one... The second year of helping to pick the bags up and drop the bags off, I just said to Vanessa and Darren and Daniel, is it okay if I just come in and have a chat with the school kids, with the, you know, and tell them what we're all about and all the rest of it? And they were like, yeah, they'd love that. And it's just gone on from there. Now I'm in school singing songs, and I'm in church singing songs. So it's it's turned out really well.
1: Yeah.
0: And a lot of support.
1: And I think the kids like it because they relate to other kids.
0: Yes, definitely.
1: Really don't know what's out there.
0: So
1: you're going into the school and talk to them.
0: So this year on the mission, I brought back some slides and took some pictures and whatnot. And as I was giving my little chit chat with everybody and saying how well we're doing and thank you very much, they put the slides up behind me, so that was really, really nice. So they could actually see where we've been, what we do, and the other children that we meet. So that's pretty cool.
1: So what goes into these bags? I mean, obviously school items.
0: So it's school items that last them for 12 months. It's basically two notebooks, a set of crayons or colored pencils, two normal, obviously, HB pencils for schoolwork, a sharpener for schoolwork, erasers, an eraser for schoolwork, black pens, blue pens, and that's it for pretty much what they need for their education and everything. And then they also get a storybook, a small toy, a shirt and or a cap, but I always say a shirt and a cap.
1: Yeah.
0: Because if you're going to get a shirt and you're in Kmart and they're going cheap enough, you can always get a nice hat. Yeah.
1: Yes, why not? A nice cap. So, I always find this is very easy because, like I said, we all have those items at home.
0: Yes.
1: And it's easy, just like I said, you don't have to go expensive, you don't have to go too far, even Kmart, a couple of pencils, that's easy. And it's great for those children.
0: Yeah. So next time you say, oh, I need a pen, and you're at home, and you go, where are all the pens?
1: Oh, yes.
0: Yeah. Well, when you find them all, if you put them in a bag and send them over to me, then we'll be doing well.
1: Right. No, great. Okay. So then one more song now. And this, I love this song, Daniel, because it's actually, the name is Si Può Dare Di Più.
0: Okay.
1: And the song actually says how we can help each other.
0: Oh, yeah, cool.
1: Just something little, give a little bit of your time and you can help and go a long way.
0: So, is it Dean Martin or Frank Sinatra?
1: No, it's Umberto Tozzi, and they actually won a competition with this song.
0: Excellent.
1: Beautiful song. So, Si Può Dare Di Più. Allora, aiutiamo in questo caso i bambini con le matite, i colori per la scuola, school bags.

0: Allora, siete ancora qui sulle frequenze 96.5 FM, questa è la Avi Community Radio e qui con me c'è un ospite speciale. 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E allora School Bags for Jesus, e Danny ci sta raccontando di questo progetto. So we're talking about school bags, but last year was not only school bags, we were able to donate more. So we were able to send some clothes as well, because you actually took a sea container.
1: That's right, yeah.
0: So
1: yeah.
0: It wasn't just the school bags.
1: Yeah. That's where we're heading to now. So I've already sorted the sea container, right?
0: Okay.
1: And we're going to get that. So with everything that I'm doing, it's a slow process, and we've just got to keep going and getting bigger and bigger and bigger, and that's obviously where I want to get to, and that's the sea container is the next step.
0: Okay, yeah, so we're just gonna wait.
1: Yeah, I've actually been talking to people. So one of the problems we have is actually the shipping and everything else, and one of the suggestions were to save the cash and send the cash out. But the whole idea behind what we do is that physical. You know, they've got that bag, it goes into a sea container, it goes over, and that's how it actually started. And it was only COVID that actually slowed everything up.
0: Yeah.
1: So eventually, at some point, hopefully, further down the track, we're going to do that, the sea, so people can, and it's all, you know, there's no cash in hand.
0: Beautiful, perfect. Okay, so now let's talk about your trip. Your first trip over.
1: Wow. Yeah.
0: What experience? How did you go?
1: Well, it was... Drawing up to it, I was really nervous because I was told there was going to be there was going to be mosquitoes. You know, you can't go certain parts of the town and the city, and you've got to do this, you've got to do that, and we're going to be going up mountains and everything else. Mm-hmm. But when I actually got there, it was a lot like Bali.
0: Yes,
1: okay. So it had that Bali vibe to it, but it was exactly the same. There were places we had to go to which were up in the mountains, and we had to cross a couple of rivers to get to one of the schools where the school children actually go to. So they're all in flip-flops. Oh, sorry, thongs. They're all in thongs. And because they got to go through this river every day.
0: Wow.
1: You know, and it was places like that that I visited. Undernourished children in Dumaguete. You know, that was a shame. You know, it was sad to see, but I've been in the position before where you know, I've seen poverty. And it wasn't the poverty that I was worried about when I got there. It was seeing the children and just their faces lighting up when they open up the bags and all the rest of it. That's what I was there over. It overlooked all of the poverty and everything else that was going there. Just to see the kids smile when they open up our bags.
0: Yeah.
1: That things were forgotten about in those moments.
0: Yeah.
1: You know, when they open the bag up and they've got that smile on their face, you know, like a Christmas morning, and you get the present you've been waiting all year for. And these little children, they didn't even know that it was coming.
0: No.
1: You know what I mean? So it was double.
0: So how long did you stay over, and what part did you go?
1: So we flew from here to Manila, then we went from Manila to Dumaguete. That was a bit of an experience. It was like an Indiana Jones flight, which was pretty cool. We landed in Dumaguete Airport. We stayed in Dumaguete, and we visited about three or four places in Dumaguete. Then we went to Cebu.
0: Okay.
1: And it was Cebu where I the two stories I've got for you this morning. It was in Cebu. So charity is something. It can be a smile, you know, and trying to spread all my charity to everybody in the whole world isn't going to work. And Mother Teresa said, if you can't help 1,000, help one. So I'm going to help as many as I can.
0: Well,
1: and that for me is what the charity is all about and all the rest of it. So when we went to Dumaguete, there was a couple of places that did stick in my, sorry, into Cebu. There was a couple of places that stuck in my mind, but I can tell you about that in a minute, or if you want me to just carry on talking, because you won't stop me when I go.
0: Please go.
1: Okay, so the first place, story I'd like to tell you is we went to a little orphanage, and it was in Cebu, and it was really run down. I mean, if you can, probably Bali about 35 years ago, because, you know, that's the only thing like that I've experienced. And it was, there was about 15 children in there. There was some babies in cots in a little room. And obviously we had to keep the noise down because we didn't get there till 10 o'clock. when we went in, there was some children were having their breakfast or their mid-morning meal, like a creche. Mm-hmm. And we managed to, or we were able to sit down with them and help them feed. I mean, I've got grandchildren, so yeah. I've got a new grandchild as well, so I know how to feed a baby. Yeah. So it was nice to sit down and give the kiddies something to eat and all the rest. And then they had to go and get changed ready for bed. So I did the dishes.
0: Even
1: doing the dishes, there was a plastic bottle that you could see they'd filled it filled it up to get the last dreads out, like you do with your washing up liquid. And there was an old rag on the side of the sink. The sink didn't have any proper, the water was just basically running on the floor. So we made the most of it, tidied up, and there was two ladies. It was Sister for Mercy's orphanage, mm-hmm. and there was two ladies working there, so they were helpful, grateful for the help. And then it come to getting them down ready for bed. So children have all been cleaned up. We got a chance to play, kick a ball about with them and just play with a couple of toys. And they didn't have, when you think of an orphanage, there's always toys in there that get left and doing nothing because nobody plays with them anymore. This little orphanage, they didn't have anything. You know, there was a couple of balls and that was pretty much it, So we played ball with them. Then it was time to put them down to sleep. So we got them all into bed. Some of the beds didn't have mattresses, just little ones all over the place. And some of them didn't have mattresses. Some of them didn't have a blanket to put over them, a little sheet or whatever. And I just kept thinking, this is why I'm here. I've got to do something here. And I thought, right. And I went and seen one of their sisters and I said, look, would it be okay to bring the bags up and let them have the bags now before we leave? Because it would be nice to see them with something. And they said, no, because you'll disturb them and we've got to get them back to sleep when you've gone. Yes, and, like when the grandchildren come over and you just pass them over with the sweets and everything and say, thank you, we'll see you later. Yes. Anyway, so I said, well, can we give them a cuddly toy? And the sister said, oh, yeah, that'll be okay. So I grabbed a couple of the ladies that come with us, Cheryl and Linda. We ran downstairs. We opened up all the bags because each bag has got a little toy in there and all the fluffy toys. So there was a Spider-Man, there was a bunny rabbit, there was a teddy bear, there was a duck, anything we could find that was soft and fluffy. Went back upstairs and we managed to be able to tuck the kids in and give them a teddy bear. And the way they clung to the teddy bear was just, and that's where, the community that helped me, the Brunswick and Harvey and Leshnault and anybody else that's willing to jump on board, that's where I'd just like to say thank you from the bottom of my heart. That was where it actually touched me, and I thought, this is what I wish everybody was here. But it's like one of those, when you take a picture sometimes, mm-hmm. and then you get the picture back and you think that's not what it looked like. It was one of those moments I can only explain, but yeah, it was one of those you had to be there. So
0: Just imagine. Sounds beautiful. Yeah. Okay, so then your next song, it's a song that you have chosen.
1: Yeah.
0: Jubilate Deo.
1: Yeah.
0: Why?
1: So, okay.
0: Beautiful song.
1: So in church on a Sunday morning, so I used to be in the choir when I was younger. And in church on a Sunday morning, we used to sing a Taizé. Okay. And the Taizé was always during communion. Okay. And this particular one, Jubilate Deo, I learned with Mr. Coth, our quiet master, and back in England, the church I was in, we had the big church organ. It was, more of a cathedral than it was a normal church, but Mr. Coth was a choir master, and he wrote, he used to write some Taizés for us.
0: Okay.
1: And this one here, Jubilate Deo, was one of the songs we used to sing on a Saturday morning, but it was a Sunday morning. It was one of those, I'm nervous.
0: Yeah.
1: So it was one of those songs that you would end up singing for the rest of the week. And the way, can I?
0: Yeah, you got
1: okay, it. So the way it used to go in church, you'd have the boys and the men on one side, boys and men on the other, because it was an all-male choir. Mm-hmm. And it used to go something along these lines. Jubilate Deo, omnes terra, servite domino in laetitia. Alleluia, alleluia, in laetitia. Alleluia, alleluia, in laetitia. And then the other side would start singing, and then we'd canon, and it would rotate between the two of us, and the whole church, including the congregation, would be singing it on the way up to get their communion and on the way back. So it was lovely. And I did ask for as a request, yeah. But I couldn't find that version. So yeah. It's probably just in a hymn book somewhere, back in England.
0: Well, it sounds beautiful. Probably we didn't even need to listen to the song. Now the Lord. You can keep singing for us.
1: I think it means praise the Lord, doesn't it?
0: Yes, yeah.
1: Because it's Italian.
0: Yeah, so I don't know if this is the version or I don't know if this is close, but...
1: No, I haven't found it. But I said you pick the version you think's best.
0: Let's hope you enjoy this
1: song. I'll go with your vote,
0: Jubilate Deo.
1: Thank you.

0: Wow.
1: Well,
0: thank you. Well, obviously it's not the one you
1: completely different version,
0: but
1: it's still a beautiful song.
0: And it is.
1: Yeah, and the way I heard it was nothing like, but that was very nice.
0: Yeah,
1: was
0: it was a bit hard to find this particular song.
1: I didn't give you much chance.
0: No, that's okay. Sometimes you can't find what you're looking for. But
1: it's only my second time on the radio.
0: We'll get better next time. But anyway, Danny, let's keep talking about your trip.
1: Okay.
0: This beautiful, amazing experience. So, stories. You told us so many episodes and beautiful stories.
1: We've only got 5 minutes.
0: That's okay. Keep going.
1: Okay. So, when I went to church and seen everybody at church and said, okay, everybody, thank you very much for supporting me, blah, blah, blah. This is what I did this year. There was two stories. The first one was the one I've just told you about the orphanage. And that's when everybody was, you know, with me and it made everything worthwhile. The second story was when we were leaving, I'd rung Ruby in the evening to say, right, last things that we need to check before we go and la la la, and I'll see you there on Tuesday. And I didn't realize that they were leaving on the Friday, and I was calling them on the Thursday, and I said, look, is there anything else that I need to take? Are we actually taking bags with us? And she said, well, the bags are already there and they'll get delivered with her. We'll pick them up and we'll deliver them when we go to the schools and orphanages and whatnot. So I said, well, what do I need to take? She said, well, usually we take Bibles and rosaries. But this year you've left it too late because we're already getting on the plane tomorrow and you won't have a chance to come to Perth. And I said, well, what else can I take? And she said, well, they're like chocolate biscuits. And I said, chocolate biscuit? And I was like, don't they want, you know, more caps and clothes and shoes and whatnot? And she said, well, some of the children out there would never have had a chocolate biscuit. Mm-hmm. So it would be nice. Yeah, just a couple of... I said, yeah, no worries. So that evening I'm packing my case and I thought, right, let's see what I could get me 7 kilos. So I filled my 7 kilo, my rucksack, with everything I needed. And I ended up with a spare 20 kilo case. Mm-hmm. So I went straight down to Coles. Tim Tams are on offer. So I bought all variety ones as well. And I bought 20 kilos of Tim Tams, put them in the suitcase, took them across to the Philippines on the mission. And when we landed, I took them all out and I put them on the sideboard in the hotel room. And every day when we were leaving to go to a school or an orphanage or the Cedar Street Children or whatever, I'd say, right, how many children will there be? Oh, there's going to be 200. Right, okay, so I'll get all the Tim Tam packets out. Get them in my rucksack. Yeah, get all the Tim Tams. And get to the schools and whatnot. So what we did is we would visit them, say hello. Then they would have their meal. Which was a boodle lunch. So if anybody wants to know, but just ask somebody from the Philippines what a boodle lunch is and they'll tell you. It's more of a boodle fight, but anyway.
0: Okay.
1: So they'd have lunch and then we'd give them their bags and we'd sing them a song and just watching them opening the bags and all the rest of it. And then we'd give them the Tim Tams.
0: Okay.
1: So that was the routine. So the Tim Tams were last every time. And when after we finished, the very last place that we went to was some children that lived underneath a bridge. There was probably about 10, 15 families that lived underneath the bridge.
0: Okay.
1: They had nothing to begin with. Mm-hmm. And when they had their floods over there last year, it wiped everything out that they had, you know. And These kiddies, there was an old beaten up truck there, or like a little van and delivery van type thing. And there was people were sleeping in there because when I went down to see the children, I could see there's, you know, mattresses and or not even mattresses, just something in there that looked a bit cozy. And their school is basically set the chairs out underneath the bridge.
0: Oh,
1: and,
0: wow.
1: and that's how they're sort of getting along and all the rest. But we managed to get there and see them. And on this was the last day, and I called Ruby in the morning, and I said, Ruby, how many children are going to be there today? And she said, oh, there should be about 45 to 50. Well, Tim Tams come in packs of 11, and I had four packs left.
0: So you have to do your math.
1: I had four packs left, and I thought, what am I going to do? And it was like, I rang Ruby back, and I said, Ruby, I'm sorry, I said, I've only got four packs. I can't give one of them poor kiddies with it or the other.
0: Mm.
1: You know, and she's like, oh yeah, but just work your way along. And then and I said, you can't do that. These kids have never seen a Tim Tam.
0: Mm.
1: So I put them in the rucksack and she said, leave them out. I said, okay, I'll put them in the rucksack anyway. So we went out, we did the boodle lunch with the children. We did some sing-songs with them, all the rest of it. And they opened their bags and then it was time for the Tim Tams. And when I got there to the place where we were, I put the Tim Tams were starting to melt because obviously we're in the Philippines. Yeah. And there was a little freezer there, so I put them in the freezer. And just as they were opening the bags, it was like a flash of lightning coming straight through my head. And I thought, I'll chop them in half.
0: Yes.
1: So I pulled them out of the freezer with Carla, one of the ladies that was helping us from the missionary. And we chopped the biscuits up into two plates. Mm-hmm. And we went all the way along, all the children on the two front rows, because they were the little ones. They were the ones that were getting their biscuits. And the very last biscuit, and I was watching Cheryl's plate going down and down, and I'm thinking, no, please, please, please. And the very last child on the end of the row, on the very last day, she got her Tim Tam, this little girl. Yeah, and one of the funny things is the children come over and they'll grab the back of your hand and they put their forehead to your hand for
0: the blessing.
1: Yeah, yep. And the little girl she grabbed my hand and she went, thank you. Wow. And I was like, oh my giddy aunt. And I thought, well, I'm not Jesus Christ, and yes, I wouldn't try to be, but if anybody was watching over me that moment, it was the feeding of the 5,000.
0: Someone was helping you there with the Tim Tam.
1: And it's all these little things that you realize that you are going in the right direction sometimes.
0: Yes, definitely. Beautiful. That's beautiful.
1: And yes. And so now I've also got the nickname of Dan Dan, the Tim
0: Tam
1: man.
0: The Tim Tam. Okay, all right. Let's listen to another beautiful song. This time is Antonio Calea with La Preghiera. And we all know this song.

0: Pochi minuti adesso per concludere la nostra bella intervista e parlare di questa missione che è così bella, School Bags for Jesus. And thank you, Danny. But before you go, you said you were involved with the choir. And obviously you like singing. And so I heard you had a beautiful little song for the kids.
1: Yeah. Last year, I said to my wife, Jax, so Jax is behind me with all of this anyway, and that does help as well. She's good to me. So I said to Jax, I need a song, because I'm going to the schools now, I need a song that we can remember what's in the, and one day I'll have everybody singing it. Mm-hmm. And Jax was like, well, what are you thinking? And I said, well, anything that goes in the bag. So we pretty much up all night till even 1 o'clock in the morning, playing on our phones and trying to get it right and all this, that and the other. And we finally got a little ditty together. And I sung it last year to Harvey. But when I went on the mission, we sang it on. And in the end, there was only me singing it to begin with on the first couple of places we went to. But at the end of the mission on the last day, everybody jumped up and said, come on, I'll send it to you. So everybody else, you got no excuse, get up here and sing. So we all ended up getting up and singing the song that me and Jax made up, and it's basically everything that goes into a school bag.
0: Yeah. And you're going to sing it for us now.
1: Yeah. And I've sung it in front of, so Leshno have heard it, Brunswick have heard it, and Harvey heard it last year. Okay. So hopefully I should be better this time. Okay here it goes. So. They'll need black pens, blue pens, a storybook and toy, a shirt, a cap for a girl and boy. They'll need pencils and crayons for lots of colouring, a notebook for writing in and for scribbling. They'll need a pencil, a razor too. They are going to love this because of me and you. They'll be laughing and dancing all the whole day through. It's a delightful gesture for what we give to you.
0: Well done, bravissimo. Oh, it's so catchy too. Feels like play school, one of the play school songs.
1: Well, there's a lot of children out there, right, that need help. So, right.
0: Well, you have to send it to me, so maybe we can sing it at school or at the church next weekend.
1: Well, it's funny because when I went into Leshno last week, or the week before, I can't remember now, I said, first question, who remembers the song from last year? And all the guys at the back went, yes, but all the little ones in the front, because they were new, they were going, no, no. Well. And it was like, okay, I'll sing it to you now.
0: That's right. No, perfect. So, perfetto. No. Bravissimo, Danny.
1: Thank you.
0: Well, thank you very much for coming.
1: Thank you for inviting me.
0: And thank you for doing this.
1: No,
0: this
1: excellent.
0: Beautiful mission.
1: Yeah, no, thank you very much.
0: I just want to remind everyone that we have to have our bags ready. They're going to be collected on the 31st of July. Yeah, correct? Okay, so please help.
1: Yep. Yeah, and you can drop them off at the church or the school. Obviously, a lot of you guys have got children in the school and that sort of thing. So, anyway, and I'll be picking them up and taking them to the sea container. And one day that sea container will get lifted onto a truck, put on a ferry and taken over to Dumaguete.
0: Hope so, yes. Well, thank you again for coming.
1: Okay,
0: and thank
1: no
0: you
1: worries.
0: For joining us.
1: Thank you very much, Angela.
0: Grazie a tutti voi. E questa è ancora la AVI Community Radio sulle frequenze 96.5 FM. È il tuo paese che parla. Ciao e buona giornata.
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3: This is Air News Western Australia. I'm Sean Bindley. For the first time in Australia, West Australian police are trialling real-time facial recognition cameras. Chelsea Bowden reports.
4: The cameras will be set up in public areas with a marked police car nearby. The technology will scan faces, alerting police in real time if there's a match with a person in their database. The people on that database will include suspected serious offenders, those with outstanding arrest warrants, child sex offenders, and missing people. If you're not on that list, your face will be blurred and your data won't be stored. Signage will also be in place to let people know that the cameras are in use. Police say they'll assess the community's response to the new technology after a 3 to 6 month trial. Chelsea Bowden at the WA Police Academy.
3: Police are investigating an incident at a shopping centre in Perth's northern suburbs. At around 7 o'clock last night, a man in his 20s was allegedly threatened by a group of youths and had drinks thrown at him at the Karamar Village shopping centre. Police say the group ran away, and a short time later, officers took three juveniles into custody. While it was initially alleged a knife was produced during the incident, police found no evidence of a weapon. Two 14-year-old boys were issued with juvenile cautions. the police officer in charge when a homemade bomb was thrown into a crowd at an Invasion Day rally in Forest Place in January, has been nominated for a Police Excellence Award to be held this evening. Senior Sergeant Dan Clark was the designated police commander on the day. He says he had to make a quick decision to save lives with little information as to what was happening as he directed crowds to leave the area. He says it was a collective police effort both during and after the event.
5: I was just one man on that day who was on the microphone. My involvement almost exclusively was on Forest Place. The investigators and the forensic analysts and whatnot, all the hours and hours of work that have gone in after that, I played no part in that. So I feel proud, but collectively, I think as an agency, it's a huge achievement.
3: A Perth paediatrician accused of sexually assaulting a young patient has been hit with dozens more charges. Madeline Cross has the details.
6: Dr. Chia Liang Saw is already facing one count of persistent sexual conduct with a child between 2023 and this year, and one count of possessing child exploitation material. The 41-year-old doctor specialises in behavioural issues, working in locations across Midland and Netherlands. Detectives have now charged him with 31 additional offences after identifying 9 more victims who he allegedly sexually assaulted. He'll face Perth Magistrates Court today for a bail application. Madeline Cross, Perth.
3: A free exhibition charting the life of Express magazine opens today at the State Library in Francis Street. Longtime editor Bob Gordon recently published a book on the magazine's 41-year history. He says the State Library has preserved Express as an important archive of local arts, entertainment and cultural history.
7: The great thing about with the State Library is that's their job to collect and preserve collections like this. They have a full collection of Express magazines, so it is an important record of WA history, and it's amazing to go back and get the old ink on the hands again.
3: In sport, Fremantle have made it 13 wins in a row, with last night's nail-biting 9-point win over Geelong. Ruckman Luke Jackson was a standout with 28 disposals and 3 goals. Midfielder Andy Brayshaw says he's gone to another level.
8: He's amazing. I just said after the game, ever since that, you know, rule change, it just feels like he's another midfielder. Like, he jumps up, taps the ball to himself or to one of us, and then he's just another mid on the ground, and it really does feel like we have an extra in there. So he's super special.
3: This is Air News Western Australia.
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And please don't forget, I always want to hear from you with any comments, feedback or suggestions for artists that you might like to hear interviewed. 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Now, today's guest is someone whose name you're probably unfamiliar with, but whose voice you're bound to know very well. If you're wondering why, it's because he was a session singer who, during 1970 alone, appeared as the voice on four top charting singles, all by different acts. This was the biggest selling of them.

0: forefront is Tony Burrows, a now 84-year-old English pop singer and recording artist. As a prolific session musician, Tony was involved in several transatlantic hit singles throughout the late 60s and early 70s, most of which were one-hit wonders. I caught up with Tony from his home in the UK, and he tells us he's never even had the opportunity to put out a song in his own name. I'm sure you're going to find the reasons why fascinating.
1: Sandy, all right, how are you doing?
2: I am fantastic. It's great to meet you. It's taken us a little while to get here, but we finally did, and I'm very, very grateful to you.
1: You're very welcome.
2: Thank you. You look incredible. What's your secret?
1: I've got something in the attic, all right?
2: And you're not going to share what that is. You feel fine, that's great. You're obviously doing the right things. You must look after yourself and eat well and exercise and sleep well. Do you do all of that?
1: I've got to tell you, my wife makes sure that I look after myself because I'm not that good at it.
2: Well, isn't that good? They say behind every good man is a great woman, don't they?
1: Well, exactly that. I quite agree.
2: So, Tony, we haven't heard a lot from you since the 70s, and I know that you don't want to go over all of those days in great detail, and I certainly respect that. So tell us what you've been doing ever since. I know you moved into commercials and into producing other people's records, didn't you?
1: Yes, I did. I've kept busy, I must admit. I've enjoyed myself. I tend to go to America once a year or once every 2 years and still sing the same old songs.
2: Do you? You do go and perform there?
1: Yes, I do. I'm actually more well-known in America than I am in the UK.
2: How did that happen?
1: I don't know. I don't know. Probably because they never let me record under my own name. I was always a group.
2: You don't sound very happy about that. Was there a bit of resentment all these years later?
1: I'm fine with that. Edison Lighthouse, all right, the big one, I tried to buy myself out of the contract because I said, I don't want to be another group. I've been a group all my life. I would like to do something on my own. And Tony McCauley said, no, it's got to be a group record. And I said, okay, well, I won't even do, I'll do the television, but I don't actually ever want to perform live with Edison Lighthouse. And I never did, to be quite honest. I did the Top of the Pops and all those sort of things. But I said, no, you can buy me out. And I quoted a figure and he said, I'm not going to pay you that. And I said, well, I thought it was quite reasonable. But anyway, I still get royalties. I still get,
2: you drove a good deal with that one, didn't you, to ensure that you did get royalties all these years later?
1: Well, sure. I insisted when I started doing sessions that I would always have to have a royalty if I was featured. And I've done that all the way through.

0: You were much smarter than many of them, weren't you? Because many people got totally ripped off.
1: Absolutely. Yes, they did. And they're still getting ripped off now.
0: Yeah. I read that at the moment, Love Grows by Edison Lighthouse, with you singing, has been watched more than 2 billion times on the social media app TikTok, and it's still trending globally. That's insane.
1: It is insane. I made that record 53 years ago. Come on. I mean, that's ridiculous.
0: You wouldn't be complaining about it, though, would you, given that you're pulling royalties?
1: No, I'm quite happy about it. I've got to say, I'm quite happy about it.
0: Well, what do you think its resurgence is due to? Why that song?
1: TikTok.
0: Yeah.
1: It was one person. It was one person liked the lyrics and reacted to it, and it was just one person. I mean, it's crazy. I believe it's actually 4 billion now, to be quite honest.
0: And it was always a very catchy tune. We all liked it. We loved it when we were growing up. So why wouldn't kids today feel exactly the same way? And I suppose it's got something to do with the fact that it's such a happy up song, isn't it?
1: Yeah, I think I enjoyed doing it, obviously. I enjoyed doing them all.
0: But that was your favourite song, wasn't it?
1: Well, it was the most successful.

0: you didn't write it. But do you know who it was written about? Was it written about someone real or was it all made up?
1: Afraid it was totally made up. Oh. In actual fact, it should have been Eddie Stubb Lighthouse, and somebody mispronounced it on the record label and it ended up as Edison Lighthouse.
0: Is that right? It was a typo.
1: Yes, it is.
0: And who came up with the name for the band?
1: I don't know. To be quite honest, I really don't know. I think it was the record company.
0: Right. Certainly as a teenager growing up with that song, we thought Edison Lighthouse...
1: You're not old enough, Sandy. You're not old enough.
0: Oh, yes, I am. But we thought it was a regular band also, but it was a group of studio musicians with you at the head that were under the umbrella of this name, right?
1: That's absolutely right, yeah. I believe the actual group were called Greenfield Hammer, and they came from Slough in Middlesex, and they mimed on the record and I sang live with a studio band. I mean, you know, the television promotions.
0: Wow. Who knew? Was it kept a secret at the time?
1: No, they actually went out and worked live as Edison Lighthouse, but I was never a part of it, to be quite honest.
0: You didn't want to be?
1: No. No, I'd done it. I'd worked, you know, for 10 years touring and with the Ivy League and the Flowerpot Men and all these sort of things. And I decided, I made a decision to concentrate on studio music. And so that's what I did.

0: recently. 12 months later, I had 5 records in the charts. I mean, it was crazy. I actually think my favorite song was United We Stand, with Sonny and me doing the leads. And that was brilliant. But yeah, of course, it's my favorite because it's the most successful.
1: So, Tony Burrows, though you never charted a record under your own name, you do hold the unusual honour of having 4 records in the British Top 10 all at once, all under different names. Tell us a little bit about that.
0: Oh, wow. I said before that I worked with the Ivy League and also the Firepop Penny. Let's go to San Francisco.

0: I'm worked live with the Flowerpot Men for probably 3 years. Decided I'd had enough then, and I wanted to concentrate on studio work. So I went back to studio work. The Flowerpot Men was actually the first hit by the White Plains. Okay, because
1: very confusing.
0: It's all very, very incestuous as well. The record manager said, I've got all these records recorded, but I haven't got a group. And I said, okay, well, you know, what can we do about it? And he said, well, can I release them under a different name? And that was the first record, was Baby Loves Loving by the White Plains.

0: It was a name from New York. What?
1: Oh, White Plains, New York. Yeah, okay.
0: There you go. And so that's what they released. And lo and behold, the first record was a hit. And so I had to go back in, you know, and start recording as White Plains. That started it, to be quite honest.
1: So that was your first hit. That was the first song that you'd released as White Plains. And
0: yes.
1: Went to the top 10. There was something about you that whatever you touched just went gangbusters, didn't it?
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4: It's a beautiful day.
1: It didn't matter what you recorded, it was a smash hit. Why is that?
0: Well, that's very nice of you to say so. I don't know why. I also really enjoyed what I was doing. Perhaps that came over. I don't know. It's not like records these days, I've got to say. It was fun.
1: Yeah.
0: And I enjoyed it.
4: Farting in your hair, it's hardly ever there. Wash your face, shabby in your dress.

0: So the four that you had in the British top 10 all at once, Love Grows, My Baby yeah. Loves Lovin', yeah. that crazy song Gimme That Ding that you recorded under the name of the Pipkins. Tell me a little yeah. bit about that song and that band.
1: Okay. Okay. The Pipkins. It was a Freddie and the Dreamers album. I was doing backing vocals with Roger Grunewald, and it was the only song that Freddie didn't do. And John Burgess, the producer, said, I think it's got something, really. It was actually two takes. We did it all in two takes. I had a really rough throat, and so I did the that's right, I'm Jan Blue. And I mean, it was just crazy. And Roger did the Iowa. And lo and behold, it was a hit.
2: That's right,

0: spoken word intro, some people consider the song to be one of the first ever rap records. Gimme That Ding hit number 6 on the UK singles chart, number 9 on the Billboard Hot 100 in the US, and went number 1 in New Zealand.
1: I can't believe it either.
2: You were shocked, yeah?
1: Yeah, I was shocked. I mean, it was banned in Italy because they thought it was rude.
2: Really?
1: Yes. And that, of course, made it a hit.
2: That's crazy. So that was the third song that you had on the charts at that time. And, of course, the final one was Brotherhood of Man's United We Stand, yeah, which was huge hit in the UK, the US, and of course, here in Australia too, I'm sure, right, yeah, around the world. Of all the other songs that you did, that song, I guess, had the most meaning in lyrically, didn't it?
1: Yes, it did. Yes, it did. The other ones were fun, and I think especially in this dreadful, you know, time, United We Stand is a very pertinent remark.
2: I agree. Who was the Brotherhood of Man then?
1: Okay, Roger Greenaway again. Roger Greenaway creeps up all the time.
0: Roger Greenaway and Tony Burrows had both been members of the vocal group The Kestrels in the early 60s and The Pipkins in 1970, both bands acting as stepping stones for their successful careers as singers, songwriters and studio session vocalists.
1: I started singing with a group when I was 16, okay, and many, many years ago, and we're still good friends. I mean, that's the great part. It was Sue, Sonny, Roger Greenaway and Johnny Goodison who wrote the song. And I thought it was just a wonderful, wonderful song, and I enjoyed doing it, obviously. There's

Gimmied Acting had originally been written for a children's TV show under the title of Gimmied Act Click. The lyrics tell a story of a metronome trying to get his ding back from a piano named Undercog. It was written by Albert Hammond and Mike Hazelwood, who also wrote the song The Air That I Breathe. Due to the fast talking and the Wolfman Jack-like

0: did you go out and play live with him?
1: I did television. Again, it was so difficult because I was doing sessions all the time. 3-hour session was 10 till 1, then 2 until 5, and then 7 till 10. And when can you make it? And that was 7 days a week. And it was crazy. I didn't stop working.
0: Right.
1: And so I couldn't really stop and take a breath and go out and work these bands live.
0: I guess the solution was, and you had the best of both worlds then, was to continue as a sought-after studio singer and then do your television shows with them. But I guess what ended up with as a result of that was that people all over the world missed out on live appearances from you.
1: Yes, I did very, very few live appearances. The only ones that I do are in America, to be quite honest.
0: So there was a bit of an aura of mystery about you, was there?
1: Well, yes. That's a nice, very nice way of putting it, but actually they didn't know who I was.
0: Which meant that you could walk down the street and not be recognised, except if you opened your mouth, then
1: yes,
0: you would.
1: Oh, yes, I could. And I didn't have to put up with all the rest of the rubbish, to be quite honest.
0: But if you opened your mouth to speak, they would pick the voice, because the voice was certainly very well known, wasn't it?
1: Probably, yes. There were a couple of occasions. I remember an occasion on the tube. I used to travel on the tube and do my sessions and what have you. And I unfortunately got it in a carriage with some sort of 14, 15-year-old girls, loads of them. And so I think I know who that is. I think I know who it is. And I had to get off the tube in the next station and run away, to be quite honest.
0: He was scared of
1: that. That was the only time it really happened, yeah.
0: What do you think they might have done to you if you'd stayed on the track?
1: I don't know. I don't know what they could have done, to be quite honest. But I had to run away. I know that.

0: Ian Anderson from Jethro Tull tells a similar story about how he always travels on the train too by himself, and people look at him and think, oh, gosh, he looks like that guy from Jethro Tull. Couldn't be him. He'd never travel on the train, so nobody ever bothers him.
1: Exactly. That's exactly what happened.
0: That's very funny. So just taking a further step backwards, your first group was called the Kestrels. And a gentleman that we've had a chat to fairly recently by the name of Roger Cook joined you in that.
1: Really? Band.
0: Yeah, so I've, what a lovely man Roger is. It was terrific chatting with him too. That was a vocal harmony group. And the only time that you actually did anything in your own name, well, it wasn't even your own name that you used. You used the name Tony Bond to release something, didn't you? Tell me how the name Tony Bond came about for you.
1: Goodness me, I'm surprised you've managed to unearth that.
0: It's a good story.
1: Tony Bond, Johnny Keating, who was a very, very big arranger, and Tony D'Amato, who was a Decca executive, decided that I would be able to sing some solo songs. I was still in the band. I was still in the Kestrels. But they decided that they would like to use me. And so I don't know where Tony Bond came from, but it was probably Tony D'Amato, to be quite honest, and said, well, we're going to call you Tony Bond. And, oh, okay, I'll go along with it. Yeah, you know, I don't mind.
2: Oh, girls were made to love and kiss.

0: that was right around the time that the Ian Fleming spawned secret agent James Bond and the movie starring Sean Connery were all happening, wasn't it?
1: Sure it was. Yeah, it was.
0: But why?
1: Goodness me, it was, might have been 1966.
0: But, I mean, seriously, Tony Bond, there's nothing wrong with your name, Tony Burrows.
1: Well, I didn't think so either, but they decided in their whatever that word is.
0: Right.
1: Decided it was going to be better with Tony Bond, and I don't know why, but there you go.
0: You sound like it was an awful lot of fun, even though the times were very much controlled by record companies and producers. You probably didn't get to do exactly what you wanted to do. But did you have a lot of fun?
1: Sandy, it's been a wonderful experience. I've got to say, I've never had a proper job. I started singing at 16. That's probably not strictly true. I worked because I was old enough to do national service. The Kestrels all worked together in the army. But just for 18 months, I worked in an envelope department at ESNE Robinson's.
0: So you got a taste of a regular job.
1: Okay, and that's where I met Roger Greenaway and Roger Max, who were the original members of the Kestrels. I decided when we came out of the army, we decided that we had to go to London and try and make it work. And we did.
0: An interesting thing about you, though, Tony Burrows, was that while the British invasion was happening and infiltrating America with British-sounding music, you kind of went with an American sound, didn't you?
1: Yes. Yes, I think so. Well, I suppose so. We worked with the Beatles. We did One Night Stands, and we went to Ireland with the Beatles. And that was a wonderful, a ridiculous time, to be quite honest.
2: 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I'm a First Lieutenant of the Harbour Hills Bushfire Brigade. We're the ones who put out the fires, not start them. And it's the people that make the town.
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4: It's a beautiful day.
1: Just one permanent screen from the start for the next 2 hours. They actually paid us extra money to go on immediately before the Beatles. And they paid us extra because nobody heard anything and we could talk amongst ourselves and, it was just crazy.
0: And you didn't have to worry about the girls clawing away at you, did you? It wasn't you
1: they wanted. No. We certainly didn't.
0: That's hilarious.

0: kind of an eight-hit wonder, really, aren't you?
1: Yes, yes, I suppose I am. I'm not sure that that was a wonderful achievement.
0: I think it's great.
1: I would like to have had more success, but I couldn't do it. I couldn't go out and work live, and that was basically the problem.
0: But it was only you that was stopping yourself going out and working live, wasn't it? Because you wanted to continue as a studio musician.
1: I suppose that's true. But I would then have had to make a choice about who I was going to work with.
0: Oh, that would have been difficult, would it?
1: It was difficult. I've got to say, it was very, very difficult.
0: Of those eight hits that you had, we've talked about the one that you did with the Flowerpot Men, Let's Go to San Francisco, which was huge. We've talked about the Pipkins and Gimme That Ding, which was also huge and very strange. We've talked about My Baby Loves Lovin' from White Plains. We've talked about United We Stand from The Brotherhood of Man, and, of course, Love Grows from Edison Lighthouse. We haven't mentioned Melanie Makes Me Smile, which I think was actually one of my favourite songs from you. And most of these songs were written by Tony McCauley, weren't they?
1: Yes, they were. I had a really good relationship with Tony McCauley. Incidentally, I've got to tell you that I once did three different performances on Top of the Pops, and the producer came to me after the show and said, Tony, I'm sorry, you're not going to be able to be used again. And I said, excuse me? You asked me to do the show. They were all, you know, we did three hits, and you asked me. And he said, I'm sorry, the word has come down from above, from the BBC, you're not to be used again.
0: Why?
1: And I didn't get a play on the BBC for 2 years after that.
0: Why?
1: Don't ask me. I have no
0: idea. Know.
1: Because I suppose they thought it was some sort of, I don't know really why, but they said, word has come down, blah, blah, blah, and not to be used again.
0: You didn't ask them why?
1: Well, yes, I did, but I said,
0: they
1: well,
0: didn't answer.
1: They think it's a con.
0: Oh,
1: why?
0: The fact that
1: you've asked me to do this show. Yeah, anyway, that's fine.
0: Oh, how strange.
1: So I was barred from the BBC for 2 years.
0: Oh, you naughty boy. Wow.
1: Yes, I know.
0: Thrown out of the BBC. How awful.
1: Yeah, and that was really the Tony McCauley period, because after, you know, Edison Lighthouse, Melanie Makes Me Smile was a minor hit in America.

0: It was top 40, but probably on the back of the Edison Lighthouse one.
1: Yeah, I think it was huge here.
0: Yeah.
1: We all loved that one. And, of course, it was recorded by The Strangers originally, wasn't it?
0: Well, I recorded it originally.
1: Oh, you recorded originally and The Strangers followed up with a cover version.
0: It was
1: version.
0: It Only Makes Me Smile was
1: yours.
0: Tony McRae's song, yeah.
1: Right. You recorded Melanie Makes Me Smile under your own name?
0: Yes, I did.
1: Good one.
0: Well, yeah, but one of the few.
1: The last song you ever put out through the 70s was Beach Baby, which tell
0: Beach
1: me a little
0: Baby,
1: bit about that one.
0: Okay. Beach Baby was a record written by John Carter. John Carter and Jill, his wife, he actually played me a demo of him singing it with a guitar. And he played me the demo over the phone, and I said, I think that's got something. And it ended up as this great big orchestra and overdubs. There were only three of us on the original recording.
1: Really? For such a big sound?
0: Yeah. Well, we overdubbed all sorts of things, and I seem to remember I sang a bass line. Anyway, that's by the by. And of course, it was a hit. It was a hit all over the world. But Brian Wilson was played a blind date in Australia. Which I have a recording of, and he said, "Who is this?" And Brian Wilson said, "I've absolutely no idea who it is, but it's definitely West Coast America." And I thought, oh, my goodness me. I mean, that's why we did it. It was a tribute to the Beach Boys, to be quite honest.

0: And they still play it. The Beach Boys, when they do concerts, they still play Beach Baby before the shows.
1: Wow.
0: Which I'm so impressed with.
1: Yeah. So that was the last song that you had a hit with in 1975. What happened then? Why did it all come to a sudden stop at that point?
0: You tell me, Sandy.
1: Okay, I will, because I think...
0: I've absolutely no idea. But, you know, I think the music moved on, didn't it?
1: From what I know about you, you also turned your attention to different things at that time, didn't you? Because that's when you started getting more into commercials. In fact, it was around that time when you sung that the Coca-Cola ad that was huge right around the world.
0: Written by Roger Goodall and Roger Cook, of course. I like-

0: was to be reckoned with, the three of you, weren't you?
1: Yeah, I suppose so, yeah.
0: How did you feel time and time again when every song that you sung, everything just went globally huge?
1: I'm very lucky, aren't I? I'm just lucky. It worked out. The writers were brilliant. I can't tell you. I'm brilliant. You know,
0: well,
1: I'm not going to say I'm brilliant. I'm not. I was very lucky.
0: There's more to that than simply luck, I would say. You did backup vocals for people like Elton John and Rod Stewart in the studio too, didn't you?
1: Yeah, I did. And Tom and Cliff. Yes, I did. I mean, that's what I used to do. And I did it.
0: Which was your favourite song to sing in the studio with those guys?
1: I think it's Elton John.
0: Really?
1: I think it has to be Elton John.
0: Why?
1: I mean, I've worked live with Elton and it was Elton John.
0: And it's your voice we hear on Tiny Dancer.
1: Yes, it is. Well, one of them.

0: You have so much to be proud of, and yet you're so humble. Tony Burrows, I'll let you go. You've been so generous with your time.
1: Brandy, it's been a great, great pleasure to talk to you as well. You talked me into it, but I did talk
0: you into it. Do you miss those days, the heady days of the
1: 70s? Yeah, of course I do. Yeah, it was very exciting. I worked with all sorts of people, James Last, and we did all sorts of things. You know, it was just wonderful.
0: Is your voice still as strong as it ever was?
1: She ain't got no money, of course you got, you know.
0: It is.
1: Okay, it's still there.

0: Tony Burrows, thank you so very, very much for your time. What a pleasure to chat with you.
1: Sandy, it's been my pleasure, I can assure you. It's a beautiful
2: day. You've been listening to A Breath of Fresh Air with Sandy Kay. Beautiful day. Oh, baby, any day that you're gone away.
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That one there, Looking at Your Pager, by KH, aka Fortet, aka Kieran Miles David Hebden. And I'm guessing Fortet is what he's mostly known for, but I'm guessing the KH maybe might be his initials. I'm thinking anyway, that was one of my first picks, one that is on high rotation in our house at the moment. And actually working backwards, we sort of went up the years, and first picks aren't always new ones. They're just ones that are on high rotation. They're ones that we love. So yeah, we had KH Looking at Your Pager. Then we had Golden. Now that has been a winner in our house for many years. And I should actually dedicate these first picks to my brother-in-law, because he has a fantastic taste in music and often shares songs with me, and I then love them forever and ever and ever. So we had Golden by Corey Wong and Cody Fry, and right at the top, Sam Henshaw with Church from way back in 2019, but still a first pick in our house. So yeah, you're listening to Segments, and thank you so much for tuning in. Hopefully you'll stay for the entirety of the musical journey over the next 50 minutes or so. And what is Segments? Well, it's songs in segments, a bit like life, where, you know, those memories that come flooding back when you hear a song and you go, I remember, or this is really something I love listening to now, or actually I haven't heard this in a while but I am loving that. And that's what I'm about to get into, my seconds. So again, we're in the citrus growing heart of Harvey here, and the name is not just a name for no reason. About a year ago, I was looking at a mandarin and going, segments of a mandarin, segments of life, segments of music. And there we go, a year later, and I'm here on the airwaves with my segments. So seconds is the ones that aren't the first picks, basically. They're the ones that, if you're into fruit picking, they don't go to the supermarket. Maybe the ones that you reach for off the tree, they're not those ones. They're the ones that are just as delicious, but maybe you haven't heard them in a while. So we're going to get a bit soulful now. We're going to listen to some Marlena Shaw with California Soul on 96.5 FM Harvey Community Radio.

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You're listening to Segments on 96.5 FM, Harvey Community Radio with Verity. And thanks for joining me. I'm wondering where you're listening from. Maybe it's just on your good old radio in your car. Maybe you're listening online. You can listen online on our website, and you can also listen through various apps. We've got the Community Radio Plus app, lots of other apps where you can tune into many different radio stations, and we would love you to tune into ours. You can also listen on your smart speaker by saying play Harvey Community Radio, and you will hear many different announcers from diverse backgrounds showcasing lots of different songs. And this is my little show. I love playing music. I love watching music, and it's just followed me all through my life, and that's pretty much what Segments is about. Little segments of songs that capture first picks, like we played at the start, the ones that are on high rotation, and those ones there which are the seconds. They're just so good to listen back to. And I was dancing around in my chair, like I always say, to Marlena Shaw at the top with California Soul, and they're just Party with Christina Arnoux. Such a good song to get you going. And in the middle there, a little song that probably at the time when I was in primary school listening to that song, didn't realise the depth of the lyrics there, but that was Alicia's Attic with I Am, I Feel, that self-value in the face of a pretty toxic and controlling relationship, but put in a nice song for us to all listen to. So those are my seconds tonight. And I'm about to play you a new segment. We haven't done this one before. It's called In Season. And what I hope to showcase in Season is songs and albums that have recently been released. And you will probably know the wonderful Matt Corby if you've been around a little while. Maybe you used to watch Australian Idol, and that's where he got his break, I suppose, or got known by the public, probably is more what happened to him on Australian Idol. And then he's produced some amazing albums along the way and just shown his talent in songwriting and also in being a multi-instrumentalist. He plays all his instruments, and that is what he's done for his most recent album, which was released in April. It's called Tragic Magic, and I'm going to play you one of my favorite tracks off that album. It's called Long and Short, and I think it's just a beautiful song which again accompanies life in all its moments. It's possibly about the ending of a relationship, but also wishing that person well and giving them all the hope in the world for their future, even from the point of view of having to say goodbye. Perhaps it's a loved one saying goodbye. I'll leave that to your own interpretation, but this is Long and Short by Matt Corby.

What a beautiful tune there. That's from the new album by Matt Corby. It's called Tragic Magic. Lots of really lovely stuff on there. And that one is called Long and Short. I hope you enjoyed it. And maybe have a listen to some of the other songs. I'm sure they'll feature on here on In Season soon. You're listening to Segments on 96.5 FM Harvey Community Radio, and it's time for Seen and Heard. So if you love live music like I do, then I bet you've been to some amazing concerts. I would love to hear. Why don't you get in touch either on the Facebook page or on our website via the email address. You can let us know, where have you seen amazing bands? I have seen The Next Band a lot of times. They are probably the band that I have seen the most because they are one of my favorites. They're so good live, and they are, if I had a friend of the show, they'd be a friend of the show. They are Boy and Bear, and I think I've probably played one of their tracks every single one of my episodes so far, but it's just because they've got such an amazing musical back catalog. And I'm going to play you one that at every single time that I have seen them, they have played this tune, and it's one called Old Town Blues. It always kind of just finds itself in the middle there. Now, I didn't see Boy and Bear until they came out with their second album. I didn't see them when they were sort of big with their first album, and that was up because I was living in the UK, and I just saw that they were coming to Bristol, which was quite close to where we lived, and they were playing on a boat, and I thought, that is amazing, we've got to go to that. It's a boat called Thekla, and it's actually a converted German cargo ship which was moved into Bristol's harbour and is now a live music venue, so it's pretty cool. So we went along, I think this was 2013 or 2014, to watch Boy and Bear, and I think both me and my husband were just stunned at how musically amazing they were, how engaging it was. Smallish crowd, if you think it's, you know, it is a boat, but it's not massive, it's not an outdoor venue, and I just think we were really struck by just how good they were, and particularly this song. And it is just a favourite of ours to put on whenever we're on a road trip or something like that. And we did most recently see them when they played at the Wallulup Fremantle Arts Centre earlier this year. So this one is Boy and Bear, and it's Old Town Blues.

0: That was Haim with The Wire on 96.5 FM Harvey Community Radio, 96.5 FM. And that was my Seen and Heard segment. A couple of bands that I've been blessed to see live. I tell you what, if I could ever see Haim again, I would jump at the chance. I get that. You know, if you've been a sister and you've ever wanted to run away and start a band with your sisters, well, Haim did it for you. And they certainly have a great time on stage. I remember seeing them back, I think it was 2014. It was quite a while now. And I think it's due for a revisit to go and watch them again. And at the top, we had Boy and Bear with Old Town Blues, who I have seen lots of times, and I would highly recommend going and giving Australian music, live music, real support. And they are one of the best bands that I've ever seen live, so highly recommend. And as I said, you're listening to Segments on 96.5 FM Harvey Community Radio. My name is Verity. Thank you so much for tuning in. I am loving it. I was singing that one, actually, singing that one into the microphone, pretending that I was on stage with Haim. And that's what radio can do. You can get behind the mic and maybe showcase some of the lovely songs and things that you like to listen to. Why not get in touch with the station to have a chat about the process for going about and doing that? But I'd also love to have a guest on. If you would like to be a guest on my show on Segments, why not get in touch? I think I would love that. And one of the segments I really, really enjoy is showcasing music that's close to home. So Locally Grown is a segment where I like to play a couple of songs from WA. They might be new, they might be old, like they are today. I've got a new one or a newer one and one that takes us back a bit. So for my first on Locally Grown, I want to play Little Fair again. I think I played them in my first show. I played their song Jacket. So we're going to take it down a little. It's a Prescription this time, and this is the lead single off their EP, which is Forever is a Long Time and came out last year. And I noticed they've actually just brought out a beautiful strings version of this song. So Prescription is, watching somebody that you love in a toxic relationship and trying to reach out to them and ask them what it is that they might need, what might help, but ultimately knowing that until they decide to make a change, there's not much that you can do other than remind them that you're there for them. So this is Prescription. I hope you enjoy it. This is by Little Fair. And after that, like I said, we're going to have something a little bit older, but I think you'll enjoy that one too.
1: Is this how we used to be?

How good is that? Jebediah on 96.5 FM Harvey Community Radio. It was, of course, Feet Touch Ground, and it is from 1999. So 25 years between those two songs, but both amazing WA artists nonetheless. So we had Little Fair with Prescription at the top, and I would encourage you to go and have a listen to the strings version of that, which has just been released in the last couple of weeks. Really nice. So we have come to the end of segments for another week. Thanks so much for joining me here. I hope you've enjoyed it, all those little songs and segments, and we are going to go out with the Amen track today. And I've got something from the ground up. That's actually what they're called. They're called From the Ground Up, and this one is called I Worry So Much Over Nothing. Thanks so much for joining me, and hope to catch you next week on segments.

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0: Kaya, nyalak chirupan nunak chinaning. 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Buja we kep. That is to say that we are happy to see you. This is Noongar country. From the Darling Scarp in the east to the Indian Ocean in the west, with Perth to the north and Bunbury to the south, we have pristine beaches, coastal lakes, fertile farmlands, beautiful jarrah forests and refreshing waterways. This is our great country. We acknowledge the elders past, present and recognise their knowledge and their continuing connection to land, water and culture.
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1: Our local Noongar word is Aliwa. What is Aliwa? Aliwa is look out or warning of danger. You can use Aliwa in this sentence. Aliwa, rain coming. Look out, rain coming. You can use it when getting someone's attention to warn them of danger. Aliwa, you kids, car coming. Look out, you kids, car coming. Aliwa is spelled A-L-I-W-A. The vowel sounds are A, pronounced up, as in the word up, and I, pronounced it, as in the word it. Aliwa, look out or warning of danger. Aliwa.
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3: Thank you, Sister Charmaine Counsellor, for Word of the Day, and thank you, Ruby Ugle, for coming on the show. You've also heard songs from the Benning Brothers, the Wurrumpi Band, Gawara and Manny West. 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I'm Leslie and it's your town talking.

And that was Songs from Archie Roach featuring Emma Donovan, the Black Rock Band, Black Bottle Music and Baden Williams. 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

And that was Songs from Roger Knox, Archie Roach, Warrenka Band and Kutcher Edwards. 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

And you've just heard Black Men's Story by Roger Knox and Born to Lose by the Benning Brothers. And you've been listening to Ngunnawal Budja, our Heartland program on Harvey Community Radio 96.5 FM, which has been brought to you by the Community Broadcasting Foundation. I hope you've enjoyed the program, and please make sure to tune in again next week. We'll go out with another Archie Roach called Chuckle Lane.

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1: All right, mate. YouTube says it's easy. Just cut here and she'll fall right where we want. 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

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I wish all the people out there a lovely and safe day. And remember, it is your town talking.

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2: 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I'm Melanie and I work at Harvey Primary School.

Jenny's Shoes and Fashions on Udak Road here in Harvey has everything you need to stay up to date with the latest trends while keeping you comfortable and ready to take on the day in your new outfit. 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
1: Alright mate, YouTube says it's easy. 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
1: 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YouTube says it's easy. 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

Howdy guys, I am Australian AMRAP artist Tom Fuble, and I would like to introduce to you my latest single, Dancing in the Rain. So long story short, I quit my job, I travelled the world, I found love, and I became an artist. And Dancing in the Rain is very much an ode to all these aspects of life, and it also serves as a metaphor for finding your own passions in life. Although it rains on us, we dance in the rain. 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It's your town talking.

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1: All right, mate. YouTube says it's easy. 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

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It will soon pass, whatever it is. 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

Hi, my name is Cody Jones, and I love living in Harvey because there's lots to do. You can go on bushwalks, camping, fishing, and even boating at the Harvey Dam. And you can also go out to the beach, Mylup Beach, which is about a 20-minute drive. 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It's your town talking.

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1: Hi, I'm Jessica from Westpac here in Harvey, and I'm here to tell you that when it comes to banking, there is no competition. Like, literally, no competition. All the other banks have left town. We're the last ones standing here at Westpac. So if you like walking into a branch and talking to a real human like me, who knows you and knows the town, then Westpac is it. 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

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You're still young, that's your fault. There's so much you have to know.

Hello, my name is Harry. I'm the Secretary Treasurer of the 10th Light Horse Bunbury Troop and also a Director of the Australian Light Horse Association, and I live in Harvey. 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

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It's your town talking.

Hi, I'm Don Marshall. I've lived in Harvey all my life. I love it. Why do I like Harvey? Primarily because it's a community. It's a community of people who look after and like to help people. 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

Hi, my name is Mary, and I love living in Harvey because of a beautiful community that it is. I always enjoy tuning into Harvey Radio 96.5. It's your town talking. And this is also a special hello to Albert.

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1: Hello there, I'm Terry Daniel. Federal Treasurer Jim Chalmers admits the government has lost political paint over its tax changes. Labor has been forced to backflip on a number of measures to quell anger in the business community. The 50% capital gains tax discount will be extended, and the tax on testamentary trusts has been scrapped. Dr. Chalmers has told the ABC the opposition has run an unfair campaign against the reforms.
2: I think we have lost some political paint, but it's worth it because we're doing the right thing here. Because our job isn't just to take the easy political options, often it's to take the difficult policy decisions which we know are right for this country.
1: Experts believe the closure of three retail brands in the space of 2 weeks is highlighting a shift in how Australians shop. Glue Store and Lincraft have closed all their physical stores, while 62 company-owned barbecues galore shops have shut down. RMIT Associate Professor Carol Tan says we aren't necessarily seeing the death of all retail stores.
3: It's the undifferentiated middle that is dying. So you succeed at speciality end and you will have customers, or you succeed at the value end.
1: Overseas, and the Mayor of Greater Manchester, Andy Burnham, has won a pivotal by-election in the UK. It paves the way for the popular Burnham to launch a leadership challenge against UK Prime Minister Keir Starmer. If successful, he would become the country's seventh PM in 10 years. Teachers in Victoria have refused to rule out more strike action after they voted down the Victorian state government's latest pay offer. Alex Riddell has more.
4: The state government and the Australian Education Union are headed back to the negotiating table after its members rejected a pay increase of between 28 and 32% over 4 years. The union endorsed the offer last month, but 57% of its members have now voted against it. Education Minister Ben Carroll says it shows a disconnect between the union and its members.
5: I want our teachers to be the best paid in the nation. So the AU leadership, this is a wake-up call for them to work harder at knowing their members.
4: Teachers are instead calling for a 35% increase over 3 years. Union member and teacher at Keilor Downs College, Liz Walsh, says they also want to see a change in workplace conditions.
6: Teachers are burning out. It's completely unacceptable. This offer had nothing when it came to workload relief.
4: Alex Riddell, Melbourne.
1: A case of bird flu has been detected in southern Western Australia, but it's not yet known if it's the contagious H5 strain. The disease was found in one migratory bird who has since died. There's no evidence it's spread to the poultry system. Federal Agriculture Minister Julie Collins says work is underway to make sure the public is kept safe.
7: We've obviously been working with the states and territories and with industry. We have been running exercises, and we certainly expected we couldn't remain H5 free forever. As the only continent currently that is free of the H5 bird flu, we know that it has impacted other continents and countries across the globe.
1: Briefly in other news, more than 1,000 Volkswagen vehicles are being recalled. A software issue has been identified in Polo, T-Roc and T-Cross models built between 2024 and 2025. The instrument panel cluster could fail to display speed and other safety information. This is Air News. AFL Round 15 on the Gold Coast tonight. Hawthorn 55, Gold Coast Suns 27. That was a short time ago in the second quarter. The AFL community is continuing to rally around Tony Modra as he recovers from a serious accident near Victor Harbour in South Australia. The former Adelaide and Fremantle star is in a critical but stable condition in hospital after a tree branch speared through the windscreen of his cattle truck yesterday. North Melbourne coach Alistair Clarkson says Modra had a profound influence on the game.
8: I can recall playing in a couple of games at Footy Park where I think maybe Modra even took mark of the year against the Kangas one year. In his time in the game, it was nearly like pop star status. Geez, he used to draw a crowd.
1: Richmond Tigers coach Adam Uze has also sent his well wishes.
9: Obviously shocking news, and hopefully he's going okay, but our thoughts and prayers are with his family and hopefully he pulls through, because you know, I did love watching his marks. Yeah, he's an amazing player, an amazing person. Yeah, so hopefully he pulls through.
1: Cricket and the second men's T20 international between Australia and Bangladesh is underway. Australia won the toss and batted first, scoring 5 for 196 off their 20 overs. In reply, Bangladesh were 2 for 82 after 8 overs. And the NRL in Newcastle tonight. Newcastle Knights 12, St George Dragons 6. That's close to half time. Australian Independent Radio News.
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My name is Chloe Phillips Mitchell. I am in Year 6 at Kingston Primary School, and I want to thank all the volunteers at Harvey Community Radio for playing great music.

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Jenny's Shoes and Fashions on Udak Road here in Harvey has everything you need to stay up to date with the latest trends while keeping you comfortable and ready to take on the day in your new outfit. 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
1: This is Air News Western Australia. I'm Mark Dransfield. A woman accused of producing and distributing child exploitation material in connection with Perth author Craig Silvey has been hit with more charges. 68-year-old Glenda McGregor was initially charged in February and held in custody for offences dating back to 2022. She's now facing three more similar charges, bringing her total to nine. Her co-accused Craig Silvey pleaded guilty to possessing and distributing child exploitation material last month. Police say a further nine alleged victims of a Perth paediatrician accused of sexually assaulting a young patient have been identified. Dr. Chia Leong Saw is now facing 31 additional charges after initially being charged with engaging in persistent sexual conduct with a child and possession of child exploitation material last month. He's facing court today. The police commissioner is assuring the community the use of live facial tracking cameras is about protecting people, not watching them. WA police will trial new facial recognition cameras that alert police in real time if there's a match with someone on their database. Only select offenders and missing people will be on the alert list, and anyone not on there will have their face blurred. Cole Blanche says the community does not need to be concerned.
2: These are people wanted with arrest warrants, people on child sex offender registers. I'm not interested in the thousands of people going about their daily business. That's why we're not storing that information. We're pixelating their faces and we're deleting the information straight away. We'll focus on the ones that we're targeting only.
1: However, Greens leader Brad Pettit says it's a concern to see a major increase in police powers.
3: All these add up together to a huge increase in police powers, very few checks and balances. And you've got to ask yourself, why is WA's powers going well beyond those of other states? A state that frankly is known for waiting a while and lagging on most legislation, but when it comes to police powers, we are number one.
1: A childcare provider has been fined $35,000 plus court costs for accidentally locking an 18-month-old in a shed on a hot day last October. The boy had wandered into the unventilated shed unseen by staff at Little Legends Yokine. An educator locked the door remotely without checking that no one was inside. Luckily, it happened a few minutes before pickup time and a search was begun when the boy's family arrived and couldn't find him. There's an opportunity on offer for those who'd like to immerse themselves in WA space history with volunteer caretaker positions available at the Carnarvon Space and Technology Museum. Two couples are required to run the museum from early August on a three-on, three-off roster for 3 to 6 months. Founder and manager of the museum, Phil Ude, says it comes with a few perks.
4: We provide a site, power and water. It's all on the museum site. And then basically you come in 3 days a week, do what you've got to do, and we pay you a little bit of money at the end of it.
1: In air sport, the Dockers are on a 13-match winning streak after coming from behind to beat Geelong in Perth last night by 9 points. Frio coach Justin Longmuir was proud of how they fought back.
5: First half, we just didn't get bang for buck. They preyed on our mistakes, whether we coughed the ball up or turned the ball over in areas that didn't allow us to defend, which gave them some pretty easy looks back the other way. Clearly got our kicking boots on at half time and we would have kicked seven straight in the third. I thought we'd ground out a really solid win.
1: Meantime, the Suns say they're ready to right the ship in this evening's round 15 clash with Hawthorn. Gold Coast have slipped to ninth on the AFL ladder after three straight losses. Veteran Sam Collins admits they're under pressure but says they have the game plan to deliver.
6: As a club, we're under a bit of pressure at the moment and somewhat new for a lot of us here, and we've just got to work through that as a team and we'll come through, and we've got a massive challenge and a massive opportunity against Hawthorn this week. We know we're good enough to win and we've got the game plan.
1: And the Glory have added another off-field acquisition with midfielder Henry Hoare returning to the club. The 26-year-old has signed a two-year deal and was a member of the Glory Academy up until 2019. He's since made over 100 A-League appearances for the Brisbane Roar. This is Air News Western Australia.
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1: Hello there, I'm Terry Daniel. One person has died and 89 others have been injured in a major train crash north of London. More than 20 ambulances, hazardous response teams and six helicopters responded to the collision between two high-speed carriers at Bedford. 33 passengers have suffered serious or critical injuries, while dozens more have been treated for minor wounds. This passenger told the BBC the scene was distressing.
2: There's a woman in front of me that had completely snapped her leg. And there was a woman behind her that she couldn't move because of her back. There was a guy further down the carriage that couldn't move his neck. He was laid on the floor and people were holding him still.
1: A newly brokered ceasefire is holding in southern Lebanon after conflict postponed peace talks between the US and Iran. The truce was mediated by the United States, Qatar and Iran overnight to protect the broader Middle East peace agreement. While the initial round of technical negotiations in Switzerland remains delayed, both Israeli forces and Hezbollah have largely halted their strikes across the border. US President Donald Trump expressing his confidence that global tensions will only improve.
3: Those ships are flowing out of the Hormuz Strait like nobody's ever seen before, actually. There were a lot of them, about 700 of them, and they're pouring out. The oil is all over the place. You're going to see oil drop so low. I hope the companies are happy about it. But we have a lot of victories.
1: Australia's top universities are warning of a major financial hit as visa applications from Chinese students plunge by nearly a third. Institutions like the University of Sydney and the University of New South Wales rely heavily on international fees to cross-subsidise teaching and research. Staff are suggesting tightening immigration controls and new competition from rising Asian universities are to blame. Hidden mobile speed cameras in Victoria could be axed under a new proposal being put to State Parliament. Coralie Katsimbanis reports.
4: Those hidden mobile speed cameras would effectively just disappear. Instead, mandatory warning signs would alert drivers to them. The move will be voted on when Parliament resumes next month, and if passed, the laws would follow similar moves in New South Wales. News Corp says the proposal by the Shooters, Fishers and Farmers Party is understood to have cross-party support, arguing drivers are more likely to reduce speed when warned of a camera ahead. Victoria raked in $131 million in mobile speed camera fines last year, compared with almost $9 million in New South Wales. Coralie Katsimbanis, Melbourne.
1: Briefly in other news, a large emergency response was required near Warrigal in Victoria after a fuel tanker rolled, colliding with multiple other vehicles. It happened on the Princes Freeway just before 6:30 a.m. Police, paramedics and fireys all responded with reports of multiple injuries. And two men showing signs of hypothermia have been rescued from Tasmania's southwest wilderness after getting into trouble while kayaking on the Huon River. A rescue helicopter crew found them up a steep cliff northwest of the Craycroft River junction. They were then taken to hospital in Hobart. And new research suggests laughing could be a powerful tool for people managing chronic lung conditions. This is Air News. Australia couldn't follow up with another win in the FIFA World Cup, losing its second game. Esports' Graham Davis has the details.
5: USA qualified for the round of 32 with a 2-0 win over Australia, with both goals coming in a first half that it dominated. In the 11th minute, Balogun outpaced Italiano down the left, and Burgess then got his feet muddled trying to clear and smash the ball into his own net. 2 minutes before half-time and there was some fortune with the second goal. Dense effort from the edge of the box following a corner was blocked by Suter, with the ball lobbing into the air for Freeman to nod home. Australia changed formation after the break and following some substitutions dominated the final half hour. Valpato fired over in the 62nd minute and Metcalf tested the keeper, but there were no clear-cut opportunities. USA progressed, while the Socceroos will probably need a result against Paraguay in its last group game. Graham Davis in Seattle for Air Sport.
1: NRL and the St George Dragons are reeling after losing to the Newcastle Knights 22 points to 20 in a Friday night nail-biter. Despite going down 10-0 early in the first half, the Red V managed to make Newcastle work hard to stay ahead. Interim Dragons coach Dean Young says the close scoreline made the loss tough to swallow.
6: I thought everyone did their job. Some opportunities for us to win the game, and we didn't nail them, and unfortunately we put all that effort in, we don't get the result.
1: And in the AFL, the Gold Coast Suns have fallen short to the Hawks, 113-97 on the Gold Coast. Australian Independent Radio News.
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8: Round the world with Ruth. 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Round the world with Ruth. Mud, Mist and Monkeys, Adventures in Ecuador 2012. On my first day in Quito, before it got too late and daily cloud cover came in, I took a taxi up to the Teleférico, where gondolas swayed their way up above the city to a height of 4,100 metres. Despite a girl in the gondola ahead of me jumping off before it left base at the thought of hanging high above the ground, it was actually a gentle and pleasant 15-minute trip, and my fellow passengers and I had plenty of laughs as we made largely futile attempts to communicate. Views over Quito were magnificent, and for people who wanted an even greater view, there were signs offering a five-hour trek up Pichincha Volcano. Little did I know, as I walked further up into the hills, that the volcano was an active one and exploded 3 centimetres of ash over the city only 6 years ago. At a post and rail enclosure, a dozen horses were available for riding, and the ride took me to a pretty river which originated at the volcano and which was now tinkling over rocks in a small waterfall. My horse Tommy had a South American-style saddle with big leather stirrups, and the rope of the reins was simply looped inside his mouth to make a bit. When I got back to town, I searched in vain for both a supermarket and a library that Patricio had said were nearby, ending up buying something for my lunch/supper at a hole-in-the-wall shop which only had space for two people and the shopkeeper, plus a little old black-draped mum sitting on a tiny stool in the corner, and which had just had a few basics for sale. Bypassing large and overripe brown bananas, I got instead a packet of American ham, which was vacuum-packed and presumably safe. The vacuum packaging had the strength of steel and resisted being opened, and the ham tasted like it was made of more preservative than meat. But with some local grain bed, it made adequate traveller's sandwiches. Whether through lack of oxygen, lack of water or lack of sleep, I had a small headache and fell asleep on the bed during the heat of the afternoon. At about 5 p.m. I tried to find out what time it got dark, but no one understood, so I took my chances and went out anyway. I was looking for a church to visit as, being Sunday in a country where 95% of the population were Catholics, I wanted to see how they practiced their religion. Three buildings that looked like churches were just ordinary buildings, and one building that looked like a church was a convent, I think, and had solid locked gates and a wall topped with broken glass, which wasn't too encouraging. But I finally found a modern church which lacked the history and architecture I was looking for, but which was well attended by families who sang and prayed with emotion. I also found the supermarket that had eluded me in the morning, but it was getting dark and too late to use it. There were no other volunteers at the hostel, so I was happy to retreat to my colourful room and play with photos and write my journal, and read briefly before falling asleep in a bed instead of a cramped aeroplane seat or row of hard departure lounge chairs. Day 4, Monday the 1st of October, Otavalo Markets. I was up before breakfast was available, either American breakfast or egg and toast, or home breakfast of fruit platter and yoghurt, and managed to connect to the hostel's internet while I was waiting. An opportunity to read emails from home and also to look up about the main markets in the locality. A half-hour taxi ride took me to the bus station, from where it was apparent that wandering round looking lost brought out the best in people, who waved and flapped and pointed and pushed me in the direction of the right bus. The bus was big and comfortable, and the fare for the two-hour trip was $2. As with most city outskirts, the first half hour of the trip was past unprepossessing grey concrete buildings, rough pavements, broken down cars, tiny businesses with hand-painted signs, litter, and people going about their seemingly drab daily lives. Once past that section, however, the road went through dramatic Andean scenery, winding up and down hills and mountains, through valleys and gorges, and past fields and small farms. The slopes were green, but it looked poor quality land, and was supporting only a few grazing goats, cows and pigs. The roads had recently had major upgrades from the current president, who had been in power for the amazingly long time of 3 years. Toll gates at several places along the route in no way seemed to be discouraging the hundreds of coaches that were travelling between the major centres of Ecuador, and which I found to be most useful. Most buses had a picture of either Jesus or Che Guevara painted on them, and I was glad to be on a Jesus bus rather than a Che one. I expected to see some commercial rose gardens as we left the city, since roses were one of Ecuador's main exports, but they must have been in a different district. Whole pigs hanging up in the doorways of butcher shops, a horse standing in the back of a ute, and little old ladies carrying huge parcels on their backs were some of the local sights. Ladies going into town or the market wore voluminous bright skirts with white embroidered blouses, plenty of jewellery, and their long hair neatly in a plait. I heard that local married women wore many yellow necklaces, while thin necklaces were used by single women, and that married men had long hair and single men had short ponytails. That must have been in traditional groups, however, as the modern men I saw all seemed to be fond of hair slicked back with masses of gel. Otavalo Market was full of carpets, rugs, jackets, shawls, pants, jumpers, ponchos, hats, belts, bags, gloves and knick-knacks, handmade with llama or alpaca wool or other local materials. It was good fun, and I purchased a rug, bag and pants that illustrated the colours and flavours of the country. I didn't find the fruit or livestock parts of the market, as I think it was too late in the day, but at least I got back to Quito before a downpour hit. Back at the hostel, I chatted with a young American guy who was on his way to a 9-month medical placement in the jungle. He was interesting and informative, and a definite improvement on the local TV's offering of The Simpsons or a Home and Away lookalike, in Spanish. Day 5, Tuesday the 2nd of October, middle of the world. When the Incas arrived in the locality of Quito, they found a well-organised civilization, but things seem to have deteriorated since then, with extensive graffiti about political matters and freedom of speech unfortunately spoiling the look of many places. However, with its extensive colonial architecture, Quito was the first city to be recognised by UNESCO as a World Heritage Site, and I wanted to see it. While walking to the historical city centre, I inadvertently took a roundabout way to get there, i.e. I got lost, utilising some of the main thoroughfares which had historical street names including important dates in Ecuadorian history, 10th of August Street, 12th of October Street and 6th of December Street. Crossing these wide streets was a challenge, and I'm sure that a number of people wondered why on earth a woman, me, was standing close behind them, taking a step forward as they did, or a step to the side or a step back. It became a road crossing dance, and the only way I could get across without getting run over. Safer places with traffic lights had signs with a countdown of the number of seconds you had left to cross the street before the traffic took priority. The many churches were beautiful, unbelievably ornate, ancient and still well used by the locals. Before using the hilltop basilica as a personal GPS marker, I happened upon the San Francisco Church, the oldest in Quito, built in 1536. The complex covered an astonishing 3,500 hectares. It was closed for viewing, so the meaning of such word in its description as architectonic, escorial, Zaguan and narthex also remained closed to my knowledge. The basilica was definitely worth a huff and puff up the hill to get there, standing prominently against a clear blue sky, and bold in size, design and presence. Ignoring the dozens of stalls selling candles, pictures of Jesus and Mary, religious artefacts and soft drinks, sliding quietly into an outstanding religious space was powerful. The interior was amazingly elaborate, with each centimetre of the walls, ceiling and alcoves decorated in a range of styles. Despite tourists wandering around with cameras, a congregation was partway through taking communion and was so engrossed that they didn't seem to notice or worry about the intrusion. Some of the alcoves, which apparently had previously held catafalques, were now empty, with the fixtures left sticking up from the ground for no purpose. The twin towers of the basilica, with a clock on each of three sides, would originally have been more visible than they were now, since houses and streets had encroached so that you were unable to get a full frontal view. Leaving its magnificence behind me, I wandered erratically through the narrow, winding streets, all of which were lined with old colonial-style buildings. Every church I went into was sumptuously decorated, offering a full demonstration of Renaissance, Baroque, Moorish and Gothic styles. I found the main squares, churches and buildings mostly by following the crowds of people touring the sites and occasionally listening to their tour guides if they were speaking English. This only happened twice, in fact, and the information was so full of battles and dates and names of apparently famous people that I'd never heard of that I found it lacked vitality. Of more interest to me than dates and battles was the fact that all churches had at least one sad old lady begging just inside their main entrance porch. Listen again next Saturday for more stories of Round the World with Ruth, brought to you by Harvey Community Radio, 96.5 FM. It's your town talking.

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You can walk my

0: At Binning Up Fishing Club, good times are a sure thing. 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
2: Good morning, I'm Terry Daniel. The Albanese government admits it has been politically damaged following the backlash to its tax changes. Federal politics editor Michael Packey has more.
3: Labor has been forced to retreat from a number of key tax measures announced in the May budget amid severe criticism of the changes. Businesses with a turnover of up to $10 million will now be able to access the 50% capital gains tax discount. Startups will be given concessions, but only if they can prove they're an innovative business, while the 30% tax on testamentary trusts has been scrapped. Federal Treasurer Jim Chalmers argues the campaign against the initial changes has been dishonest.
4: We have lost some political paint.
3: Opposition leader Angus Taylor claims the government has created more confusion.
5: This is failed policy. This is a failed budget.
3: Labor is negotiating with the Greens to pass its legislation within the next fortnight. Michael Packey reporting.
2: Experts say a suspected case of bird flu in a migratory bird in southern Western Australia is deeply concerning. Health authorities are working to confirm whether it's Australia's first case of the H5 strain. There's no sign the disease has spread to the poultry system. Invasive Species Council's Dr. Carol Booth